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0: It's the romances, it's the reconnections, it's the stories of your life. 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They're never the same. 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
0: To touch their heart, to let them know they're special to you. 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

0: night who loves you unconditionally, who knows your bad habits, your mistakes of the past, who knows the conundrums you get yourself in, who knows your idiosyncrasies and your quirks and your passions and your fears, and loves you anyway. Is there someone in your life who thinks about you every day and wants to make your life better, richer, fuller, sweeter? They want you to slow down if you're a workaholic. They want you to speed up if you're not reaching your potential. Is there somebody who accepts you completely and loves you unconditionally? If you've got someone like that in your life, you are so, so fortunate. More importantly, are you like that to someone, to your children, to your sweetheart, to your best friend? I am so blessed to have a best friend that loves me unconditionally, that can finish my sentences. We can just look at each other and know each other's thoughts. And although we are polar opposites in many ways, we can be comfortable in each other's presence for hours without saying a word. It's that kind of comfortable. I hope you're blessed with a forever friend like that. 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
5: Rexwinkle Funeral Homes in Lamar's in Akron honor all who gave their lives on September 11, 2001. The National September 11th Memorial and Museum occupies over half of the destroyed World Trade Center site. It contains bronze parapets inscribed with the names of those killed on September 11th and in the 1993 World Trade Center attack. Rexwinkle Funeral Homes in Lamar's in Akron remind you to fly the flag this Patriot Day.
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14: 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That is, until a local Shriner heard about the accident.
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0: Hi, good evening. Who's this?
1: This is Lynn.
0: Hi, Lynn. What can I do for you?
1: I would like for you to play a song for my good friend, Tammy. She's been my best

0: Are you a dreamer? Do you dream big? Do you have bright dreams for the future? More importantly, are you willing to do the hard work to make your dreams come true? I knew a man once that had a gift of music. He had a beautiful voice to sing, and he dreamed of being an international singing sensation. But he wasn't willing to do the hard work to make that dream come true. You have to be willing to stand on street corners and sing. You have to be willing to put your talent out there and share it with whoever, whether it's at a shopping mall or at a wedding or whatever. You have to be willing to do the hard work to make those dreams come true. Are you willing to do the hard work to make your dreams come true? That's the question, because I think everybody has dreams. It's just some people become complacent and they're afraid to take a chance to make those dreams come true. Thank you for sharing your dreams with us tonight. You're listening to Delilah. 1410 KLEM. 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
1: Shriners believe that every child deserves a chance to realize their full potential. 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That is, until a local Shriner heard about the accident.
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0: Joe's. We're here to bring you good news and wonderful stories from real folks who want to talk heart to heart. Stick around. We're going to be here all night long.

0: 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I try to read all my messages. I know I'm about 10,000 behind, but I try during the day to read through and answer my messages. So check that out, if you will. We will be back with songs and stories for your heart tonight. 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I'm Delilah on 1410 KLEM.
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1: I'm Sue Guzman, Fox News. The NTSB and FAA investigating after an Amazon cargo plane overran the runway at Miami International Airport Sunday afternoon, striking several vehicles, causing multiple deaths and injuries. This is Miami-Dade Sheriff Rosie Cordero Stutz.
2: Five deceased and five in the hospital.
1: More from Fox's Madison Scarpino.
3: Miami-Dade Fire and Rescue is now saying not only did that plane overrun the runway, but it also struck multiple vehicles in the process. Miami International Airport, one of the busiest airports in the country, also right off of a major road. Now, huge clouds of thick smoke were coming from the plane, heavy flames in some of the videos on social media. Emergency crews were there. We know more than 60 fire rescue units are on the scene, and that is just that one agency. The plane departed from San Juan, Puerto Rico.
1: An earlier ground stop has been lifted, but officials say there are still numerous cancellations and delays at Miami International Airport. U.S. Special Envoy Steve Witkoff and Jared Kushner say a weekend of peace talks with Russia and Ukraine have been productive. They met Sunday with Ukrainian President Vladimir Zelensky, as we hear from Fox's Marianne Rafferty.
4: President Trump's envoy Steve Witkoff and Jared Kushner

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1: What went wrong? I'm Sue Guzman, Fox News, and the end.
2: The National Weather Service in Sioux Falls has issued a flash flood warning for southeastern

Plymouth County in northwestern Iowa, northeastern Woodbury County in west central Iowa, until 6 a.m. At 3:02 a.m., Doppler radar indicated thunderstorms producing heavy rain across the warned area. Between 2 and 3 inches of rain have fallen. The expected rainfall rate is 1 to 2 inches in 1 hour. Additional rainfall amounts of 0.5 to 1.5 inches are possible in the warned area. Flash flooding is ongoing or expected to begin shortly. Hazard: flash flooding caused by thunderstorms. Source: radar indicated. Impact: flash flooding of small creeks and streams, urban areas, highways, streets and underpasses, as well as other poor drainage and low-lying areas. Some locations that will experience flash flooding include Kingsley, Correctionville and Pearson. Turn around, don't drown when encountering flooded roads. Most flood deaths occur in vehicles. Be especially cautious at night when it is harder to recognize the dangers of flooding. Repeating, a flash flood warning has been issued until 6 a.m. for the following counties in Iowa, Plymouth and Woodbury.

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Cloudy this morning, 70 degrees. Southeast wind at 10, gusting to 18 miles per hour. Sunny later today, a high of 86. Winds 10 to 20, gusting to 25 miles per hour. 70% chance of a shower tonight. Clouds will increase, 71 for the low. Winds gusting as high as 30 miles per hour tonight. 60% chance of showers tomorrow. Cloudy, 85 for the high on Tuesday. Cloudy now, 70 degrees at 1410 AM, 96.9 FM, KLEM.

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Cloudy this morning, 70 degrees. Southeast wind at 10, gusting to 18 miles per hour. Sunny later today, a high of 86. Winds 10 to 20, gusting to 25 miles per hour. 70% chance of a shower tonight. Clouds will increase, 71 for the low. Winds gusting as high as 30 miles per hour tonight. 60% chance of showers tomorrow. Cloudy, 85 for the high on Tuesday. Cloudy now, 70 degrees at 1410 AM, 96.9 FM, KLEM.

0: 1410 AM, 96.9 FM, KLEM. Cloudy this morning, 70 degrees. Southeast wind at 10, gusting to 18 miles per hour. Sunny later today, a high of 86. Winds 10 to 20, gusting to 25 miles per hour. 70% chance of a shower tonight. Clouds will increase, 71 for the low. Winds gusting as high as 30 miles per hour tonight. 60% chance of showers tomorrow. Cloudy, 85 for the high on Tuesday. Cloudy now, 70 degrees at 1410 AM, 96.9 FM, KLEM.
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1: Jalousie federal investigators trying to determine what caused an Amazon cargo jet to barrel off a runway at Miami International Airport.
2: So the National Transportation Safety Board says it is sending a team to Miami. The cause of this crash is not yet clear, but according to officials, the Amazon-branded Boeing 767-300 cargo plane from San Juan, Puerto Rico, overran runway number 30 at the Miami International Airport around 2 p.m. yesterday, crashing and striking other vehicles.
1: Fox's Alex Hogan. At least five people were killed, five others hurt. People in Hawaii waking up to tropical storm warnings as Hurricane Lowell threatens dangerous surf.
3: Lowell right now is a Category 3. Winds are at 115. This is a weakening hurricane, so we have that on our side. But this was a Category 5 hurricane at one point.
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4: 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Cloudy this morning, 70 degrees, southeast wind at 10, gusting to 18 miles per hour. Sunny later today, a high of 86, winds 10 to 20, gusting to 25 miles per hour. 70% chance of a shower tonight. Clouds will increase, 71 for the low. Winds gusting as high as 30 miles per hour tonight. 60% chance of showers tomorrow. Cloudy, 85 for the high on Tuesday. Cloudy now, 70 degrees at 1410 AM, 96.9 FM, KLEM.

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Cloudy this morning, 70 degrees. Southeast wind at 10, gusting to 18 miles per hour. Sunny later today, a high of 86. Winds 10 to 20, gusting to 25 miles per hour. 70% chance of a shower tonight. Clouds will increase, 71 for the low. Winds gusting as high as 30 miles per hour tonight. 60% chance of showers tomorrow. Cloudy, 85 for the high on Tuesday. Cloudy now, 70 degrees at 1410 AM, 96.9 FM, KLEM.

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Cloudy this morning, 70 degrees. Southeast wind at 10, gusting to 18 miles per hour. Sunny later today, a high of 86. Winds 10 to 20, gusting to 25 miles per hour. 70% chance of a shower tonight. Clouds will increase, 71 for the low. Winds gusting as high as 30 miles per hour tonight. 60% chance of showers tomorrow. Cloudy, 85 for the high on Tuesday. Cloudy now, 70 degrees at 1410 AM, 96.9 FM, KLEM.

0: Allen dealt with some damage to his car and finished in 18th place on Sunday. Greg Thompson, Fox News.
1: In college football, fourth-ranked Notre Dame beat Wisconsin 41-13. Number 9, Mississippi edged 24th-ranked Louisville 41-38. And 17th-ranked Washington beat rival Washington State 24-10. I'm Dave Anthony. 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
3: We're looking for sunshine today, a high of 86, winds 10 to 20, gusting to 25 miles per hour. 70% chance of rain tonight, breezy, 71 for the low, winds 15 to 20, gusting to 30 miles per hour. There's a 60% chance of showers tomorrow, 85 for the high on Tuesday, winds 5 to 10. 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Downtown Lamar's. Cloudy this morning. It is 82 degrees. It's 72 after a high yesterday of 82. Sunrise at 6:55. Sunset at 7:48. We'll have 12 hours, 53 minutes of daylight today. This Monday, the seventh day of September, it's Labor Day.

0: Attention, listener. Summer is not over until September 22nd. So sit your happy Halloween pumpkin spice butt down until I finish mowing the lawn with my shirt on. Thank you.
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3: Old crop grain sales are wrapping up as we prepare to enter into the new crop year. Allendale commodity broker Greg McBride said the old crop corn sales were strong in the latest export sales report, and that will likely be reflected in next week's WASDE report.
5: Yeah, we're closing out the old crop marketing year. The next report that we get will be the last of that. There were cancellations that were seen on old crop marketings, but we know those will just essentially get rolled into the new crop. So overall, there was a cancellation on the old crop of about 829,000 tons. New crop sales for corn came in at 1.99. Total sales came in at just under 1.2 million tons. So very good week here for corn. We are still obviously very strong on the old crop numbers, so we would expect to see some reflection on that in the USDA report that comes up a week from today on September 11th.
3: McBride said the new crop sales weren't as strong, but they have been fine so far.
5: Overall, the new crop sales, we're okay with them. 17% of the USDA goal. At this point, the only concern, or I guess the only kind of red flag right now, is we haven't seen any Chinese demand for U.S. corn, and that is one thing that we would love to see. Obviously, they are buyers of U.S. beans, but we'd like to see them branch out and get into another market that would benefit from that.
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0: 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There's a ribbon cutting on Wednesday, September 9th for the Plymouth County Historical Museum Weber Windmill Restoration. 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
6: I'm Therese Crowley, trapped in a cargo jet crash. The pilots and several drivers on the ground had to be extricated after a 21-air cargo jet flying for Amazon overshot runway 30 at Miami Airport during stormy weather, clipped the active highway, and crash-landed in an adjacent field. Difficult rescue amid leaking fuel for 200 fire crews.
7: Prime Air Flight 7598 overran the runway, and now we know that five people lost their lives and five others were injured.
6: Miami-Dade Mayor Danielle Levine-Cava, the NTSB investigating the 767-300 disaster and why the crew was unable to hit the runway landing zone, with the investigation likely causing continuing delays through this Labor Day Monday. At the largest county state fair, Canfield, Ohio, an armed man lunged at Ohio Democrat governor candidate Amy Acton, several people injured. 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
8: Now, the KLEM weather forecast.
9: We're looking for sunshine today, a high of 86, winds 10 to 20, gusting to 25 miles per hour. 70% chance of rain tonight, breezy, 71 for the low, winds 15 to 20, gusting to 30 miles per hour. There's a 60% chance of showers tomorrow, 85 for the high on Tuesday, winds 5 to 10. 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Cloudy this morning, 72 degrees after a high yesterday of 82. 636, it is Monday.

It's September 7th, and this is your Fox Daily Snapshot. Today is National Beer Lovers Day. Who doesn't enjoy a cold beer at a backyard barbecue or with your favorite eats at a Super Bowl party? The art of microbrewing has turned many people into amateur brewmasters as they continue to find ways to put their spin on this very ancient art. So whether you're a fan of lagers, stouts, malts, or IPAs, take a minute to pour yourself a tall, cold one in your favorite mug, sit back, relax, and drink up. Also on this date, in 1813, the Troy Post newspaper of New York first used the term Uncle Sam, which now has become synonymous for the federal government. And in 1921,

0: she is.
1: The first Miss America pageant took place in Atlantic City, New Jersey. The event would be held over 2 days, and Margaret Gorman of Washington, D.C. would win the first title. If it's your birthday today, you share it with co-founder of the LPGA, golfer Louise Suggs, born in 1923. I'm Tushar Saxena, and that's your Fox Daily Snapshot.
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4: We're looking for sunshine today, a high of 86, winds 10 to 20, gusting to 25 miles per hour. 70% chance of rain tonight, breezy, 71 for the low, winds 15 to 20, gusting to 30 miles per hour. There's a 60% chance of showers tomorrow, 85 for the high on Tuesday, winds 5 to 10. 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Cloudy this morning. It is 70 degrees after a high yesterday of 82. It's 6:56 Monday morning.

0: Volodymyr Zelensky followed meetings Witkoff and Kushner had with Russian President Vladimir Putin in Moscow.
1: That's Fox's Tanya J. Powers. A man's in custody in Ohio facing charges the morning after police say while Democratic candidate for governor Amy Acton was campaigning at the Canfield Fair, he knocked people to the ground, injured them, and lunged at Acton, who was not hurt.
2: Police arresting 38-year-old Patrick Havas. Investigators say he was armed with two handguns, a set of brass knuckles, and a taser.
1: That's Alex Hogan. 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
1: Election Day is only about 8 weeks away, and the Trump administration keeps trying to put new restrictions on mail-in voting, renewing its appeal at the Supreme Court yesterday after lower court rulings blocked the Postal Service from implementing the president's executive order on new ballot requirements. If Democrats win back control of Congress in the November elections, they may push to expand the Supreme Court to counter a current conservative 6-3 majority.
8: Maryland Democratic Congressman Jamie Raskin on NBC's Meet the Press said he's glad the House turned aside a Republican effort to constitutionally set the number of Supreme Court justices at 9.
9: They wanted to revoke a power that Congress has had since the beginning of the Republic.
8: Raskin would not commit to supporting high court expansion, but said there has been a number used historically.
9: We've had one justice for each federal circuit. So we have 13 federal circuits in America, and we only have 9 justices.
8: Gernal Scott, Fox News.
1: Well, this used to be a really big deal in the past. They crowned a new Miss America last night, Reagan Hutsell from Texas.
10: The Miss America ceremony marked 105 years since the start of the pageant in Atlantic City by a group of businessmen in 1921, just 2 years after women obtained the right to vote. It was a newspaper writer, though, Herb Test, who coined the term Miss America. It had its stops and starts through the Great Depression and World War II, but persisted with popularity. Its first television broadcast broke viewing records on September 11, 1954. The pageant's historical archives note what was valued in the contestants changed over time, and by 1974, a law student crowned a doctorate student. West Palm Beach this year became the new host city for the pageant for the next 3 years. Jessica Rosenthal, Fox News.
1: A week before the primetime Emmys, they handed out Creative Arts Emmy Awards over the weekend. Among the winners, late actor and director Rob Reiner for a guest acting appearance on The Bear. I'm Dave Anthony, and this is Fox.
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13: Now, the KLEM weather forecast.
14: We're looking for sunshine today, a high of 86, winds 10 to 20, gusting to 25 miles per hour. 70% chance of rain tonight, breezy, 71 for the low, winds 15 to 20, gusting to 30 miles per hour. There's a 60% chance of showers tomorrow, 85 for the high on Tuesday, winds 5 to 10. 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It's cloudy this morning, 70 degrees after a high yesterday of 82. 7 after 7 o'clock on Monday.

0: 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There's a business after hours with Wise Eye Brewing, 15 2nd Street Northeast. 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
2: With this KLEM Sports Update for this Labor Day Monday, September 7th, I'm KLEM Sports Director Daniel Verstang. Well, let's recap some weekend happenings in the sports world around Plymouth County, taking a look at our KLEM Sports Scores and Results page. And we're first going to Friday night football action, recapping week two of the high school football season, where district play began for some, non-district play continued for others. Let's start in Class 8 player in District 1, where the Kingsley Pearson football team improved to 2-1 with a 36-20 win over West Bend Mallard. The Panthers were able to get contribution all up and down their roster. Eli Schrader, 7 of 11 passing, 131 yards, 3 touchdowns. He also had a couple tackles defensively and ran for 27 yards. Wyatt Clayton caught 3 passes for 102 yards and 3 touchdowns. He also ran for 32 yards and had a touchdown. Darius Rasmussen, a bit of an unsung hero since he didn't score, but he had a great night running the football. 16 carries for 142 yards. He also had a sack and 3.5 tackles on defense. Sam Duskett had 4 catches, 29 yards. He also had a catch on defense. Of course, we call those interceptions. He ran it 40 yards back for a touchdown and 4.5 tackles for him. And Daxton Kurtz, 5.5 tackles, a sack, and a tackle and a half for loss as the Panthers get to 2-1. The Rims and St. Mary's football team celebrated homecoming on Friday, defeating GGRA 67-28. The Hawks also, with that win, start district play 1-0, as Dalton Klein accounted for 8 of the 9 touchdowns the Hawks scored. He ran for 5 and passed for 3 as part of a dominating win. Jay's Bunkers ran for the other touchdown that Klein did not get his hands in on. Titan Waldschmidt caught 1 of the 3 passing touchdowns. Bo Johnson caught the other 2 as the Hawks get to 2-1 and again start district playoff 1-0, concluding their home schedule this season. The rest of the 8-player District 1 scores, St. Edmund beat Newell Fonda 40-28, and Harris Lake Park was shut out by Northwood Kensett 53-0. In Class A District 1, the Galen Catholic football team was down 3 at the half and proceeded to score 22 unanswered in the second half to down Sibley O'Cheaton and improved to 2-0 with a 29-10 win over the Generals. Carson Schecker, really nice job passing the football, 8 of 15 for 120 yards and 3 touchdowns. Drake Knipe caught 3 of those passes for 40 yards and a touchdown. Wyatt Koontz ran the ball. He was the bell cow offensively again, 27 carries for 108 yards. He also had 1 catch. That was his 1 score, a 32-yard touchdown completion. And Colton Wilson had a catch for 13 yards and a touchdown. Some great defensive performances for the Jays as well, as they recover 3 turnovers, including Easton Spangler, who had 6.5 tackles and ran an interception back for a touchdown. Chase Christoffel had an interception. He had 7.5 tackles, and Drake Hodgson had 4.5 tackles and recovered a fumble as the Jays get to 2-0. The other District 1 scores in Class A, top-ranked West Sioux stays unbeaten 45-8 over Sioux Central, and Hartley Melvin Sanborn wins their first game of the year, doubling up South O'Brien 28-14. In Class A District 8, Akron Westfield starts the year 2-0 and starts district playoff with a win, with a 33-7 road win over Westwood. The Westerners got up 26-0 in the first half and then just cruised behind the running attack of Brody Hoffman, 17 carries, 147 yards, 2 touchdowns. He also made 6 tackles and a tackle for loss on defense. Caleb Johnson threw the ball very well, 10 of 14 for 176 yards, 2 touchdowns. He also had a tackle for loss on defense. Caden Netley ran the ball 4 times. He ran one of those into the end zone for a touchdown, and he also had a 42-yard touchdown reception. Nolan Lara had 4 catches for 42 yards and a touchdown. And Bryce Hansen, boy, was he a tackle machine on defense. 10.5 stops defensively for the Westerners as they improved to 2-0. The other District 8 scores, second-ranked Woodbury Central dominated West Monona 35-7. St. Albert beat up on IKM Manning 42-4. 14, and Logan Magnolia was winner over Missouri Valley 27-7. To Class 1,

A District 1, a battle of 0-1 teams saw Hinton pick up their first win of the year, a 32-7 win over MMCRU, as their sophomore quarterback Duncan Mathiason had a very efficient day, 11 of 15 for 175 yards, two touchdowns. He also ran for 73 yards and a touchdown. Micah Robbins had five catches, 125 yards and a touchdown in his first game this season. He also ran the ball for 25 yards and two touchdowns and recovered a fumble. He did a little bit of everything. Zach Anderson had two catches, 31 yards, a touchdown. He had eight tackles and a fumble recovery on defense. Cameron Robbins, six tackles and a sack. And Mason White and Colin Dunkel each had an interception. MMCRU struggled after scoring very early. The Royals could not get much going the rest of the night. Eli Harpinoff, 5 of 14 for 49 yards and a touchdown. He also ran the ball for 59 yards and intercepted a pass on defense. Josh Peterson caught the touchdown pass. He had two catches for 30 yards and a touchdown. Josh Peterson also tallied two sacks on defense. Aiden Miller had a tackle for loss, and Luke Kintai had a sack in the loss. Elsewhere around Hinton's district in Class 1A District 1, South Central Calhoun beat Ridgeview 27-15. Central Lyon George Little Rock takes the Beef Bowl and knocks off top-ranked West Lyon, the first loss for the Wildcats in 27 games, with a 14-13 win for Central Lyon George Little Rock. And East Sac County beat up on Alta, really a 49-8. Over to Class 4A District 1, 9th-ranked Bishop Heelan stopped Lamar's for the first time this year. The Bulldogs fall to the Crusaders 17-7. Joaquin Hernandez, second week in a row he was over 100 yards rushing, 19 carries for 123 yards and a touchdown. Ben Regener, he was a defensive machine, eight tackles and a tackle for loss. Christopher Sanchez ran the ball a little bit. He also played some good defense, five tackles and a sack. And Nolan Grage had 3.5 tackles and a sack, as the Bulldogs are midway through non-district play. And they are in that spot with a 1-1 record. The rest of the 4A District 1 scores. Second-ranked Sergeant Bluff Luton wins a top three battle over third-ranked Lewis Central, 33-28. Fort Dodge blanks Webster City, 57-0. Spencer gets to 2-0 with a nice win over the sixth-ranked team in 3A, Carroll, by a score of 33-30. And Storm Lake was a PAT better than Council Bluffs Thomas Jefferson, 7-6. All of those football scores from Friday night, along with a few more, you can check those out at KLEM1410.com. Also on Friday night, not very often we talk about cross country on a Friday night, but we do here this week, as Lamar's and Woodbury Central, Kingsley Pearson, River Valley were in attendance at the annual Augustana Twilight meet up in Sioux Falls. The Bulldog girls had a tough go of things, running against some really good competition. The Bulldogs finished 43rd as a team. The winning time in that cross-country meet was 1646.4 for a cross-country runner out of Bismarck, North Dakota. The Bulldogs' top time came from Kara Selinsky, who finished 216th, time of 22.07 for her. Emma Nicholson, 22.32, and Adeline Nell was third for the Bulldogs, 23.14. WCKPRV's top runner was Caitlin Spahn, 364th, with a time of 24.23, and Elizabeth Lux was not too far behind her with a time of 24.30. On the boys' side of that meet, the Bulldog boys were able to tally a team score and finished 52nd as a unit. Woodbury Central, Kingsley Pearson, River Valley was 54th. The, again, competition was really good in Sioux Falls. The top runners, two of them, finished within 6/10 of a second of each other for the win. Kuma Gutema of Sioux City North, 14:53.3. And then Cole Riley of Sioux Falls, Washington, 14:53.9. Really competitive race at the top. And heck, another great way to highlight that, Johnny Sanchez ran a time of 18:48 for the Bulldogs. That was 260 seconds. So really good competition at Sioux Falls. Damian Gonzalez of Lamar's ran a great time of 19:19, finished 325th. And Isaac Beller, just a hair above 20 minutes, 20:06 to finish 399th. WCKPRV's top time was from Gio Rios. He ran a time of 21:52 and finished 481st. Those individual results from the Twilight Meet in Sioux Falls, you can find those at KLEM1410.com. And now we go to Saturday.
where a couple of teams were in action in non-conference weekend tournaments. Lamar's Community was heading south down to Glenwood for a very tough tournament against some competition. The Bulldogs are not necessarily used to competing against the most of the season anyway. The Bulldogs started off their day facing off with the Harlan Cyclones, and the Bulldogs got a win over Harlan 2-1 behind Kennedy Davis's 5 kills, Kinnick Lusing 7

0: assists and 10 digs. And Maya Murphy, she did it all. 11 digs, 3 aces, and 2 kills for the Bulldogs. They picked up their first win. Unfortunately, that would be their only win, as the Bulldogs ended up losing 2-0 to Clarinda. Josie Mesher had 4 kills in that loss. Glenwood beat the Bulldogs 2-0 with Kenzie Nias having 4 kills and an ace, and Callie Cunningham with 9 digs. And then the Bulldogs fell 2-0 to Underwood. Both of those sets in that match, though, came down to extra points, so the Bulldogs were very competitive in that one. Kennedy Davis, 5 kills. Kenzie Nias, 4 kills and an ace, while Callie Cunningham had 14 digs. The Bulldogs go 1-3 at that tournament in Glenwood. Then the MMCRU volleyball team was in action at the Ridgeview Classic in Holstein, and the Royals come away as the tournament champions. They defeated Westwood 2-0. OABCIG fell to MMCRU 2-0. The Royals then beat East Sac County 2-0. Again, not super competitive through those sets. The Royals were cruising. And then in the championship against Logan Magnolia, this one came down to the wire. The Royals won the first set 26-24, then lost the second set 26-28, before ultimately beating the Panthers in the third set 15-11. The Royals are on a roll. They have just one loss this year. It came to the defending 2A runner-up, the Hinton Blackhawks, this year. So watch out for MMCRU as they turn the corner. They're going to have a tough week this week against Remsen St. Mary's and Galen Catholic in War Eagle Conference competition. You can check out some of those volleyball scores from those two weekend tournaments involving the listening area, as well as a few more. They're available on our website at KLEM1410.com. And now quickly recapping some Saturday college football around the listening area in the Great Plains Athletic Conference, where 8th-ranked Dort University cruised to a win to open GPAC play, their first win of the season, 41-7 winners over Hastings College. Lamar's community alum Elijah Doherty got in on the defensive execution for the defenders. He had 2 tackles as part of a Dort victory. They're now 1-1 on the season. A battle of 2 Northwest Iowa teams in Sioux City saw 24th-ranked Northwestern pick up a very convincing 43-35 win over 7th-ranked Morningside. The Red Raiders were aided by Akron Westfield defender Lane Kenny. He had 2 tackles. Of course, Lamar's community kicker Giovanni Cabongo, he was in on kickoff duty for the Red Raiders, and half of his kickoffs were touchbacks, really hindering Morningside's field position all night. The Mustangs were partially led defensively by Akron Westfield alum Tatum Wilkin. He had 3 tackles in the loss for Morningside. The Briarcliff football team, they picked up a loss as well in the Catholic Cup in Yankton, South Dakota, as they fell to Mount Marty University 49-35. We can talk about Akron Westfield specialist Jacob Myers, who was in on punting duty. He averaged 37.5 yards per punt, and then was decent in the kickoff game as well for the Chargers, as they end up falling in by 2 scores, 49-35 to Mount Marty. Myers also had 2 tackles on special teams, which not usually a good sign if the kicker gets in on tackles, but certainly a highlight nonetheless. The other GPAC football scores: Dakota Wesleyan defeated Doan in the Battle of the Tigers 34-21, and in the Battle of the Warriors, Midland defeated Waldorf 69-10. That's coming to us from Great Plains Athletic Conference football this past Saturday. Well, for more sports news, be sure to check out our website, KLEM1410.com. 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You can check that out at KLEM Sports on Twitter. And, of course, there is nothing on the sports schedule today, as our area athletes are enjoying the Labor Day holiday. We'll catch you up on what's to come coming up the next few days this week, coming up tomorrow on Tuesday's KLEM Sports Update. Well, this has been your Labor Day Monday KLEM Sports Update. I'm Sports Director Daniel Versteeg.
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4: This is Sports on Radio Iowa. I'm Todd Keough. The countdown is on leading up to Saturday night's 73rd meeting of the Cy-Hawk Series, when Iowa hosts Iowa State. The 22nd-ranked Hawkeyes open with a convincing 40-0 win over Northern Illinois. Kamari Moulton had 183 yards of rushing and two long touchdown runs, while the addition of receiver Tony Diaz has given the Hawkeyes added big play potential.
5: You know, the receiver room's better, certainly. Reese is a better player than he was last year, the year before. Tayton Howard's a better player. Tony's given us, you know, some juice out there. He's a good player. And, you're watching guys grow a little bit. And so if we can spread the ball around, we got good tight ends, got good running backs, and try to make it where, you know, it's tough on everybody.
4: That's Iowa coach Kirk Ferentz. The 183 yards of rushing was a career high for Moulton, who says he feels a lot more confident.
6: I really looked into that, like, this offseason, just being able to run, just be more confident in myself, and when I see things, just hit it more. So I was glad I was able to showcase that a little bit today.
4: Iowa State scored 28 first-half points and rolled to a 38-10 victory over Southeast Missouri, as Jimmy Rogers was a winner in his first game as Cyclone head coach.
7: We have to be able to not look at a result. We have to be able to look at what we did and improve on the little things, because you can play an unbelievable game and lose. And you can play an awful game and win. And so I don't really judge our performance based off of the actual score as much as I do the body of work. And so there's things that we need to learn from, but overall there's plenty that needs to get improved on. We're not just hanging our hat on one win. This is just the first of many.
4: The Hawkeyes lead the all-time series 47-25. The Cyclones will be in search of their third straight victory in Kinnick Stadium. This is Radio Iowa.
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0: 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It's cloudy this morning, 70 degrees, gradually becoming sunny, 86 today, winds gusting to 25 miles per hour. 70% chance of rain tonight, cloudy, the low 71, winds gusting to 30 miles per hour. 60% chance of rain tomorrow, cloudy, 85 on Tuesday. Wednesday, sunny, 79. Thursday, sunny, 82. Friday, sunny, 86. Saturday, 80 and sunny. 50% chance of rain on Sunday, 72 for the high. 82 yesterday, right now, 70 degrees, cloudy at KLEM. 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
7: I'm Kale Sleaser reporting. A special election in the Kingsley Pearson Community School District will be held on Tuesday, September 8th, for the approval of a physical plant and equipment levy, or PPEL. Voters of Plymouth and Cherokee County residing in the Kingsley Pearson Community School District will be consolidated to one precinct and will vote at the Kingsley Community Center from 7 a.m. to 8 p.m. Voters are required to comply with the Iowa Voter ID Law. Therefore, voters must provide an approved form of an unexpired identification when voting on Election Day, before receiving and casting a ballot. The Grand Meadow Heritage Festival in Ouachita, Iowa is celebrating 50 years of festival fun. The annual event is set for this weekend, Saturday and Sunday, September 12th and 13th. Event coordinator Bethany Grell says this year's festival includes great music, including a group called the American Bombshells.
8: They are an awesome group. It'll be three ladies coming out from New York. They sing a cappella and they dress in military uniform and sing World War II and patriotic songs. And they'll be helping us start the festival by raising the flag, singing the anthem, and doing their performance.
9: Will there be other musical entertainment?
8: Absolutely. Saturday, we will have JK Country, and then Saturday night, we have an exclusive concert from Bart Hansen. He's kind of a local celebrity.

0: Liberty to here. And then Sunday will be the Marksman. And so there's always going to be entertainment at the main stage.
1: She says the festival has added a Little Miss and Mister contest this year.
0: So we wanted to get the kids kind of involved in the history out at Grand Meadow. And so we started the Little Miss and Mister Pioneer. So you can bring your pioneer hats and your bonnets and get dressed up. And it'll be a great little time to see everybody dressed up and on theme with our covered wagons.
1: Grell told Clem the Heritage Festival features live demonstrations, a car and tractor show, over 50 local vendors, and award-winning food.
0: The best country kitchen you're ever going to find in Northwest Iowa is hidden at Grand Meadow Heritage Center. We have a huge smoker that a family comes in and they're award-winning, and they do pork loins and ham and roast beef. It's definitely something you're going to want to come experience. And then Saturday before the concert, we will have a variety of food trucks out there, so you can sample a little bit of everything or just pick from your favorites.
1: 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I'm Kale Sleaser reporting.
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3: This is Radio Iowa. Powerful thunderstorms dropped heavy rain on parts of central Iowa overnight. Des Moines saw multiple roads closed by flash flooding, and downed trees caused a few scattered power outages. The DNR is investigating a fish kill along Dry Branch Creek in Winnesheek County near the town of Oshin. Initial reports say the creek's water was murky and there were high levels of ammonia. Officials with fire departments from across the state will be coming to Manchester for the state fire convention that starts tomorrow. Manchester firefighter Ed Tibbett is co-chairing this year's event and says it'll be the fifth time Manchester has played the host.
4: Hopefully we have 1,300 some people registered, and I'm thinking we're right around 100 different departments across the state of Iowa and Wisconsin. We do have at least one department out of Wisconsin coming.
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3: The candidates running to be Iowa's next governor use words like creepy and invasive to describe the tens of thousands of flock cameras that are capturing and storing license plate images. As Radio Iowa's O.K. Henderson reports, both candidates say they'd support state regulations for the cameras.
7: Law enforcement agencies say automated license plate readers are valuable in tracking vehicles that may be tied to crimes because the system provides real-time information about a vehicle's location and where it's headed. Republican candidate for Governor Zach Lane says he gets that, but Lane says the dramatic growth in Flock's network of cameras is suspicious.
8: This is a private company that is owning your data of where you drive anytime you're in Des Moines or some of these other cities. They're popping up everywhere. This is what a surveillance state starts out as.
7: Lane says there should be state-level rules for Flock and other companies that operate similar systems. Rob Sand, the Democrat running for governor, says with cities canceling contracts with Flock and Flock now facing competitors with better security, it appears the market is working. But he says if concerns remain down the road, he'd be happy to sign a law that establishes some safeguards for the collection, storage, and sharing of data from cameras that read license plates.
9: At the time being, I think that that's a reasonable way when we have a lot of issues that we know we need to address with state action.
7: This spring, the Iowa House and Senate considered legislation that would have established state regulations for automated license plate readers, but it did not become law. Radio Iowa, I'm OK Henderson.
3: A survey suggests speeding has become routine for many Iowa drivers. AAA Iowa spokeswoman Brenna Knapp says one of the biggest factors is simply not wanting to get stuck behind somebody else moving slower.
10: We all have felt that when we're in a rush and we feel like other people aren't going as fast.

0: as we want them to, and we need to get to our destination.
1: The Motor Club research found going well above the posted speed limit is increasingly viewed as normal behavior. Knapp says many drivers don't expect a ticket unless they're doing at least 10 miles over the speed limit. I'm Matt Kelly. 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
2: I'm Gianna Gelosi. NTSB officials in Miami expected to give an update after an Amazon cargo plane overran the runway at Miami International Airport yesterday.
3: Officials say around 2 p.m. yesterday, the Amazon-branded Boeing 767 cargo plane from San Juan, Puerto Rico, overshot the runway at Miami International Airport, crashing into several vehicles, killing at least five people.
2: That's Fox's Todd Pyro. In Ohio, an armed man in custody after lunging at Democratic gubernatorial candidate Amy Acton at a campaign event, injuring multiple people in the process.
4: The communications director for her campaign explaining, quote, while attending the Canfield Fair, an armed individual lunged at Dr. Acton, injuring multiple people. Dr. Acton and Eric, her husband, are grateful for the swift and decisive action of law enforcement. And
2: Fox's Alex Hogan, America's listening to Fox News.
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3: KLEM News Time is 7:42. It's cloudy, 70 degrees. Look for a high today of 86. We should see sunshine later. Winds 15 to 20, gusting to 25. 70% chance of rain tonight, 71 for the low. Winds gusting to 30 miles per hour. 60% chance of rain tomorrow, cloudy, the high 85. Sunny on Wednesday, 79. Thursday, sunny, 82. Friday, 86 with sunshine. Saturday, 80. Sunday, chance of rain, 72. 82 yesterday, right now, 70 degrees at KLEM. 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
5: Markets are closed today for the Labor Day holiday. They'll reopen tonight, but they closed the week in the red. This is Market Matters on the Iowa Agribusiness Radio Network. I'm Dustin Huffman. Front month corn futures were 2 to 4 cents lower on Friday. Soybeans closed 6 to 9 cents lower. We'll take a look at those numbers here in just a moment. Row crop futures were marginally lower to close the week, with minimal damage being done from technical standpoints, with many traders likely calling it an extended weekend with the markets closed. Outside markets were quiet as well, with crude oil futures recovering from early lows and still hanging just below three-month highs following this week's escalation in the U.S.-Iran war. Diesel prices also attracted a high degree of attention this week after hitting all-time highs, though futures have retreated on technical pressure to close the week. In macroeconomic news, Friday's employment report came in much stronger than expected, with 162,000 jobs added in August. This lifted Treasury yields as well as the U.S. dollar, the latter which had fallen sharply on Thursday, erasing the previous week's gains back among the lowest readings in 3 months. On the livestock side of things, well, the cattle complex had a lackadaisical Friday where little developed in the complex except for a little more cleanup trade in the south. More than anything, traders simply let the contracts drift lower through the day's end, hoping that better support will develop next week. We'll take a look at the numbers next.
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5: Again, markets are closed today for Labor Day. Let's take a look at how they finished Friday. December new crop corn down 4 cents at 5.36¾. March down 3¾ at 5.52¼. November's new crop beans 6½ lower at 13.09¾. January down 6½ at 13.25 even. Soybean meal down 40 cents at 3.48¼. Soy oil down 74 cents at 68.89. Chicago wheat down 20¼ at 7.34. Kansas winter wheat down 13¼ at 8.02¼. Kansas spring wheat down 12 at 7.64½. Minneapolis spring wheat down 20½ at 7.45. Oats up a quarter cent at 3.68¾. We saw triple digit losses in both live and feeder cattle and front month lean.

0: 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I'm Dustin Huffman.
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3: Hi kids, Mrs. Reese from Treasure Isle Children's Ministry. God made all things and he made all things good. He made all things and all things good in 6 days. The first day he made light, and Jesus is the light of the world. The second day he made the sky. The third day he made the ground and filled it with all seed and fruit-bearing plants. Then God said, let great lights appear in the sky to separate the day from the night. Let them mark off the seasons, days, and years. Let these lights in the sky shine down on the earth. And that is what happened. God made 2 great lights, the sun and the moon, the larger one to govern the day and the smaller one to govern the night. He also made the stars. God set these lights in the skies to light the earth, to govern the day and night, and to separate the light from darkness. And God saw that it was good. And evening passed and morning came, marking the 4th day. Genesis 1, verses 14 through 19. Kids, God loves us so much, he doesn't want us living in the dark. Nothing would grow, not even us. He marked each day for us. We must mark each day for him. Trust in the Lord and do good.
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6: It's September 7th, and this is your Fox Daily Snapshot. Today is National Beer Lovers Day. Who doesn't enjoy a cold beer at a backyard barbecue or with your favorite eats at a Super Bowl party? The art of microbrewing has turned many people into amateur brewmasters as they continue to find ways to put their spin on this very ancient art. So whether you're a fan of lagers, stouts, malts, or IPAs, take a minute to pour yourself a tall, cold one in your favorite mug, sit back, relax, and drink up. Also on this date, in 1813, the Troy Post newspaper of New York first used the term Uncle Sam, which now has become synonymous for the federal government. And in 1921,
7: there she is.
6: The first Miss America pageant took place in Atlantic City, New Jersey. The event would be held over 2 days, and Margaret Gorman of Washington, D.C. would win the first title. If it's your birthday today, you share it with co-founder of the LPGA, golfer Louise Suggs, born in 1923. I'm Tushar Saxena, and that's your Fox Daily Snapshot.
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9: Hi there, Bill Baldy. 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
10: 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Where are you off to?
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11: If you or a loved one is experiencing fair brain, you're not alone. It's a seasonal condition that may occur when the Clay County Fair is approaching. Symptoms may include sudden fried food cravings, persistent cheese curd thoughts, and temporary funnel cake fixation. Fortunately, there's a solution. Treat your fair brain symptoms at the source. The Clay County Fair, September 12th through the 20th in Spencer, Iowa, powered by SMU. Side effects may include repeat visits and temporary loss of salad interest.
12: I'm Tanya J. Powers, and these are the stories of 9/11. According to the World Trade Center Health Program, more than 9,000 people

0: people have died from 9/11 related illnesses, more than three times the number of people killed on September 11, 2001. Allison Turkill is the special master of the 9/11 Victim Compensation Fund and says people are still being diagnosed with new illnesses related to 9/11.
1: For 2025, we average 872 new claims per month. Since 2011, we've awarded over $18.56 billion to over 77,000 claimants.
0: Congress permanently funded the program until 2090, and registration remains open.
1: Registration is easy. 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
0: Tanya J. Powers, Fox News.
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0: Undocumented migrants, increasing welfare benefits for native-born Germans, ending sanctions on Russia, and pulling out of the EU. Lillian Wu, Fox News.
1: An electronics recycling center is on fire outside Atlanta, Georgia.
2: There's some batteries in there because I've heard them, and other, you know, motherboards and things like that.
3: Fire Marshal Gregory Chambers, the fire at the Providence Green facility in South Fulton was first reported Sunday afternoon. But it's still too hot for firefighters to get close. It's been sending smoke plumes into the sky so thick it's affecting airplane flight patterns at nearby Hartsfield-Jackson Atlanta International Airport.
1: That's Fox's Evan Brown on Wall Street. No opening bell this hour. The stock market's closed for Labor Day. I'm Dave Ann.
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5: We're looking for sunshine today, a high of 86, winds 10 to 20, gusting to 25 miles per hour. 70% chance of rain tonight, breezy, 71 for the low, winds 15 to 20, gusting to 30 miles per hour. There's a 60% chance of showers tomorrow, 85 for the high on Tuesday, winds 5 to 10. 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

0: ancestry.
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2: In the armed forces, radar and sonar are used to find potential threats the eye cannot see. Even though our senses feel nothing, the electronics do, and they are often correct. Your internal radar and sonar are called your intuition. It's a gut-level thing. There's no explanation why. However, as reasoning humans, we do our best to analyze and diminish what we truly know inside. Trusting people will even know that somebody is lying to them, but then rationalize their way around it. "That can't be true," we tell ourselves. "Nobody can be that bad," we claim. But the instinct, the inside warning, is often correct. Yet we think our way into believing the liar and not the voice we have inside. It may be divine direction, but we tend to listen to people versus the inner voice. Do not do that.
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0: 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The Plymouth County Historical Museum is hosting author Jeff Harstad for a special program and book signing Saturday, September 12th, 2 p.m. The event is in the fourth floor study hall at the museum. Harstad will discuss his book, Mirage in the Sand, and will be available to sign copies for attendees following his talk. Copies of the book will be available for purchase at the event. Harstad is a U.S. Army combat veteran, former law enforcement officer, and author from Sioux City. Told through memory, letters, and reflection, Mirage in the Sand explores what it meant to grow up inside a war that few understood and many would never see. It's not a tale of distant legends or polished narratives, but of real soldiers navigating heroism, dysfunction, loyalty, loss, and quiet moments in between. The Plymouth County Historical Museum is at 335 First Avenue Southwest in Lamar's. Refreshments will be served.
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8: Now, the KLEM weather forecast.
9: We're looking for sunshine today, a high of 86, winds 10 to 20, gusting to 25 miles per hour. 70% chance of rain tonight. Breezy, 71 for the low, winds 15 to 20, gusting to 30 miles per hour. There's a 60% chance of showers tomorrow, 85 for the high on Tuesday, winds 5 to 10. 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
1: Fox News. I'm Therese Crowley. Miami Airport roadway still closed this Labor Day Monday at the edge of runway 30 with a wreckage and investigation after a 21 Air cargo jet came down. Several drivers and the 767 pilots had to be extricated.
2: Cause of the crash not yet clear. NTSB sending a team to Miami to try to figure it all out. Officials say around 2 p.m. yesterday, the Amazon branded Boeing 767 cargo plane from San Juan, Puerto Rico, overshot the runway at Miami International Airport, crashing into several vehicles, killing at least five people.
1: Fox's Todd Pyro says at least three in a trauma center. Political violence hits Ohio's largest county fair. A gunman with brass knuckles lunged at Democrat governor candidate Amy Acton.

0: Several people hurt in the scuffle. She was not. He's under arrest. 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
2: We're looking for sunshine today, a high of 86, winds 10 to 20, gusting to 25 miles per hour. 70% chance of rain tonight, breezy, 71 for the low, winds 15 to 20, gusting to 30 miles per hour. There's a 60% chance of showers tomorrow, 85 for the high on Tuesday, winds 5 to 10. 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

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Here's school news for Lamar's Community Schools. Lamar's Community Schools offices and school classes are closed today, September 7th, to recognize Labor Day. Tailgate for the Lamar's Community's home football game against the Sioux Center Warriors Friday, September 11th, sponsored by Northwest Bank and Century 21 ProLink. They'll serve grilled pork burgers, macaroni salad, chips, water, and bars. That will begin at 5:30 p.m. at the stadium and serve until 7 p.m. Cost is $7 per plate. Lamar's Community's homecoming will be held Friday, October 2nd. The theme is Bulldogs in Paradise with a tropical motif. Parade is at 1:45 p.m. Parade entry forms must be submitted to Adam Moss, High School Assistant Principal, by noon on Friday, September 25th. Coronation is Monday, September 28th.

0: 7:30 p.m. in the middle school auditorium. That's school news for Lamar's Community Schools.
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1: Now, the KLEM weather forecast.
2: We're looking for sunshine today, a high of 86, winds 10 to 20, gusting to 25 miles per hour. 70% chance of rain tonight, breezy, 71 for the low, winds 15 to 20, gusting to 30 miles per hour. There's a 60% chance of showers tomorrow, 85 for the high on Tuesday, winds 5 to 10. 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
1: The wreckage is still nose down in a parking lot. I'm Dave Anthony, Fox News. The Amazon Prime cargo plane that overshot the runway in Miami after landing and then smashed into cars. Five people were killed, three of the five injured.

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0: We're looking for sunshine today, a high of 86, winds 10 to 20, gusting to 25 miles per hour. 70% chance of rain tonight, breezy, 71 for the low, winds 15 to 20, gusting to 30 miles per hour. There's a 60% chance of showers tomorrow, 85 for the high on Tuesday, winds 5 to 10. 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

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The Lamar's Farmers Market is held on Saturdays from 9 a.m. till noon. That is at the Olson Cultural Events Center, downtown Lamar's, across from the KC Hall. 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

0: Market is held on Wednesdays, July 8th through October 7th. 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
0: The Lamar's Agri Center would like to take this moment to honor all who gave their lives on September 11, 2001. The National September 11 Memorial and Museum occupies over half of the destroyed World Trade Center site. It contains bronze parapets inscribed with the names of those killed on September 11 and in the 1993 World Trade Center attack. The Lamar's Agri Center reminds you to fly the flag this Patriots Day.
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4: Fox News, I'm Gian Gelosi. An Amazon cargo plane overshot the runway upon arrival in Miami, killing at least five people.
5: Now, officials say the aircraft failed to stop, slamming into cars just off that runway, killing at least five people and injuring five others. Now, nearly 200 first responders were on scene, battling the flames while launching a massive search and rescue operation.
4: Fox's Dana Marie McNichol. The U.S. and Iran trading missile strikes as Iran says it's creating a new restricted zone around the Strait of Hormuz.
6: Iranian officials say they plan to put into effect an exclusion zone in the Strait of Hormuz to give them further control over ships that pass through the strait, but they don't give any details yet on how they plan to enforce that exclusion zone. This move by Iran comes after the U.S. hit three Iranian oil tankers on Saturday.
4: That's Fox's Steve Harrigan. 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
7: Now, the KLEM weather forecast.
0: We're looking for sunshine today, a high of 86, winds 10 to 20, gusting to 25 miles per hour. 70% chance of rain tonight, breezy, 71 for the low, winds 15 to 20, gusting to 30 miles per hour. There's a 60% chance of showers tomorrow, 85 for the high on Tuesday, winds 5 to 10. 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

0: 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A tour of a Luxembourg language exhibit will be featured at the meeting of the Luxembourg Heritage Society of Northwest Iowa Saturday, September 12th. Business meeting will be held at the Remsen Public Library with the morning activities at 9:30, followed by the trip to the Remsen Heritage Museum. Members will view the display of 11 screens that show the extent of multilingualism in Luxembourg. In addition to information on the standing screens, members will be able to link to further data through QR codes. Everyone is welcome at the meeting and museum, whether or not you have Luxembourg ancestry.
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4: We're looking for sunshine today, a high of 86, winds 10 to 20, gusting to 25 miles per hour. 70% chance of rain tonight, breezy, 71 for the low, winds 15 to 20, gusting to 30 miles per hour. There's a 60% chance of showers tomorrow, 85 for the high on Tuesday, winds 5 to 10.
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1: Will Iran disrupt shipping even more? I'm Dave Anthony, Fox News. It has a plan to set up an exclusion zone outside the Strait of Hormuz, the waterway it's been causing trouble in for months, attacking ships. Over the weekend, Iran fired missiles at two American warships in a failed attack. And as Fox's Lucas Tomlinson reports from the White House, the U.S. retaliated.
2: U.S. jets sent a warning to three Iranian oil tankers to evacuate their engine rooms and abandon ship, saying they will be destroyed. And that's what happened, seeing the ships riding high in the water, and they're most likely not carrying any oil as the naval blockade continues to strangle Iran's economy, though many Democrats say there's no end in sight to this conflict.
1: And they blame President Trump going to war with Iran for gas prices that have never been this high on Labor Day. AAA's national average for regular rose this morning to $4.15 per gallon. Diesel has been pumped up today to a new record high, $5.90 a gallon, putting a bigger financial strain on truckers and farmers. A new U.S. attempt to stop Russia's war in Ukraine. Special American Envoy Steve Witkoff and Jared Kushner went to both countries over the weekend.

0: Starts now.
1: I'm Kale Sleaser reporting. A special election in the Kingsley Pearson Community School District will be held on Tuesday, September 8th, for the approval of a physical plant and equipment levy, or PPEL. Voters of Plymouth and Cherokee County residing in the Kingsley Pearson Community School District will be consolidated to one precinct and will vote at the Kingsley Community Center from 7 a.m. to 8 p.m. Voters are required to comply with the Iowa Voter ID Law. Therefore, voters must provide an approved form of an unexpired identification when voting on Election Day, before receiving and casting a ballot. The Grand Meadow Heritage Festival in Ouachita, Iowa is celebrating 50 years of festival fun. The annual event is set for this weekend, Saturday and Sunday, September 12th and 13th. Event coordinator Bethany Grell says this year's festival includes great music, including a group called the American Bombshells.
2: They are an awesome group. It'll be three ladies coming out from New York. They sing a cappella and they dress in military uniform and sing World War II and patriotic songs. And they'll be helping us start the festival by raising the flag, singing the anthem, and doing their performance.
3: Will there be other musical entertainment?
2: Absolutely. Saturday, we will have JK Country, and then Saturday night, we have an exclusive concert from Bart Hansen. He's kind of a local celebrity to hear. And then Sunday will be the Marksmen. And so there's always going to be entertainment at the main stage.
1: She says the festival has added a Little Miss and Mister contest this year.
2: So we wanted to get the kids kind of involved in the history out at Grand Meadow. And so we started the Little Miss and Mister Pioneers. So you can bring your pioneer hats and your bonnets and get dressed up. And it'll be a great little time to see everybody dressed up and on theme with our covered wagons.
1: Grell told Clem the Heritage Festival features live demonstrations, a car and tractor show, over 50 local vendors, and award-winning food.
2: The best country kitchen you're ever going to find in Northwest Iowa is hidden at Grand Meadow Heritage Center. We have a huge smoker that a family comes in and they're award-winning and they do pork loins and ham and roast beef. It's definitely something you're going to want to come experience. And then Saturday before the concert, we will have a variety of food trucks out there, so you can sample a little bit of everything or just pick from your favorites.
1: And that's the news in Clemland. I'm Kale Sleaser reporting.
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1: This is Radio Iowa. Powerful thunderstorms dropped heavy rain on parts of central Iowa overnight. Des Moines saw multiple roads closed by flash flooding, and downed trees caused a few scattered power outages. The DNR is investigating a fish kill along Dry Branch Creek in Winnesheek County near the town of Oshin. Initial reports say the creek's water was murky and there were high levels of ammonia. Officials with fire departments from across the state will be coming to Manchester for the state fire convention that starts tomorrow. Manchester firefighter Ed Tibbett is co-chairing this year's event and says it'll be the fifth time Manchester has played the host.
2: Hopefully we have 1,300 some people registered, and I'm thinking we're right around 100 different departments across the state of Iowa and Wisconsin. We do have at least one department out of Wisconsin coming.
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1: The candidates running to be Iowa's next governor use words like creepy and invasive to describe the tens of thousands of flock cameras that are capturing and storing license plate images. As Radio Iowa's O.K. Henderson reports, both candidates say they'd support state regulations for the cameras.
5: Law enforcement agencies say automated license plate readers are valuable in tracking vehicles that may be tied to crimes because the system provides real-time information about a vehicle's location and where it's headed. Republican candidate for Governor Zach Lane says he gets that, but Lane says the dramatic growth in Flock's network of cameras is suspicious.
6: This is a private company that is owning your data of where you drive anytime you're in Des Moines or some of these other cities. They're popping up everywhere. This is what a surveillance state starts out as.
5: Lane says there should be state-level rules for Flock and other companies that operate similar systems. Rob Sand, the Democrat running for governor, says with cities canceling contracts with Flock and Flock now facing competitors with better security, it appears the market is working. But he says if concerns remain down the road, he'd be happy to sign a law that establishes some safeguards for the collection, storage, and sharing of data from cameras that read license plates.
7: At the time being, I think that that's a reasonable way when we have a lot of issues that we know we need to address with state action.
5: This spring, the Iowa House and Senate considered legislation that would have established state regulations for automated license plate readers, but it did not become law. Radio Iowa, I'm O.K. Henderson.
1: A survey suggests speeding has become routine for many Iowa drivers. AAA Iowa spokeswoman Brenna Knapp says one of the biggest factors is simply not wanting to get stuck behind somebody else moving slower.
8: We all have felt that when we're in a rush and we feel like other people aren't going as fast as we want them to, and we need to get to our destination.
1: The Motor Club research found going well above the posted speed limit is increasingly viewed as normal behavior. Knapp says many drivers don't expect a ticket unless they're doing at least 10 miles over the speed limit. I'm Matt Kelly. 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

0: 3 West. 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
1: Since 18... 18-

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3: Now, the KLEM weather forecast.
1: We're looking for sunshine today, a high of 86, winds 10 to 20, gusting to 25 miles per hour. 70% chance of rain tonight, breezy, 71 for the low, winds 15 to 20, gusting to 30 miles per hour. There's a 60% chance of showers tomorrow, 85 for the high on Tuesday, winds 5 to 10. 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
1: News. I'm Therese Crowley. Iran threatens to impose new restrictions on the Strait of Hormuz without explaining how, after it tried to target U.S. warships and the U.S. lit up three of its oil tankers. Fox Lux's Tomlinson.
2: U.S. jets sent a warning to three Iranian oil tankers to evacuate their engine rooms and abandon ship, saying they will be destroyed. And that's what happened, seeing the ships riding high in the water, and they're most likely not carrying any oil as the naval blockade continues to strangle Iran's economy, though many Democrats say there's no end in sight to this conflict.
1: Sobering sight on a big air travel weekend, a wrecked 767 cargo plane lying just past the roadway at Miami Airport. After it overshot runway 30 in stormy weather and hit several vehicles Sunday afternoon, five dead, five injured, three in the trauma unit as the NTSB investigates. 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
0: We're looking for sunshine today, a high of 86, winds 10 to 20, gusting to 25 miles per hour. 70% chance of rain tonight, breezy, 71 for the low, winds 15 to 20, gusting to 30 miles per hour. There's a 60% chance of showers tomorrow, 85 for the high on Tuesday, winds 5 to 10. 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

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Plymouth County Treasurer Shelley Sitzman reminds property owners that property taxes are due in September. First half of real estate, mobile home, and special assessment taxes can be paid in the office, online, or by mail throughout the month of September. Last day to pay is Wednesday, September 30th. It will be delinquent October 1st. Online payments may be made at iowatreasurers.org until midnight on September 30th. Mail must be postmarked on or before

0: for September 30th to avoid being late. For time-sensitive mail, it's important to get a manual postmark at the clerk at the post office, from the clerk at the post office. Do not rely on dropping mail in a receptacle. Any mail with an October postmark will have penalty regardless of when you mailed it. You can contact the Plymouth County Treasurer's Office if you need any information on property taxes.
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3: Now, the KLEM weather forecast.
4: We're looking for sunshine today, a high of 86, winds 10 to 20, gusting to 25 miles per hour. 70% chance of rain tonight, breezy, 71 for the low, winds 15 to 20, gusting to 30 miles per hour. There's a 60% chance of showers tomorrow, 85 for the high on Tuesday, winds 5 to 10. 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
1: An Iran trade warnings. Lisa Brady, Fox News, as the head of Iran's Security Council says a new exclusion zone is coming outside the Strait of Hormuz.
2: We will declare it a prohibited zone, meaning any ship that enters this area with the intention of passing through the Strait of Hormuz and is identified will be placed in our sanctions list.
1: Fox's Steve Harrigan in Tel Aviv.
3: Now, this move by Iran comes after the U.S. hit three Iranian tankers, sinking one of them. The U.S. attacks were in response to an Iranian attack. Iran fired two ballistic missiles at U.S. warships unsuccessfully. Despite that, though, many consider this a real step up in tactics from Iran, a real escalation.
1: The U.S. insisting the amount of oil it's escorting through the strait has been rising. The CENTCOM commander warning of more retaliation if Iran fires at more ships. A briefing expected today in Miami, where an Amazon cargo jet ran off a runway and into cars yesterday, killing five people, injuring five more. The NTSB investigating. Labor Day.

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1: Now, the KLEM weather forecast.
2: We're looking for sunshine today, a high of 86, winds 10 to 20, gusting to 25 miles per hour. 70% chance of rain tonight, breezy, 71 for the low, winds 15 to 20, gusting to 30 miles per hour. There's a 60% chance of showers tomorrow, 85 for the high on Tuesday, winds 5 to 10. 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
1: News. I'm Gianna Gelosi. New waves of strikes between the U.S. and Iran have oil prices swinging over the holiday weekend. U.S. forces sank an Iranian oil tanker after the regime claimed strikes on two military vessels. Iran's response:
2: Iran says it's going to create an exclusion zone in the Strait of Hormuz. They want to control what ships enter and leave the strait.
1: Fox's Steve Harrigan, AAA, reporting the national average for a gallon of regular is $4.15 today, a record high. Last year, we paid $3.19. There's sticker shock when it comes to air travel, too.
3: Traveling for Labor Day this year is a lot more expensive. AAA says domestic airfare is up from last year. It's averaging around $750 for a round trip. But if you're going to a top destination like Orlando or Boston, for example, airfare is up 20%.
1: That is Fox's Madison Scarpino in Atlanta. 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
6: An annual socialism conference wraps up today in Chicago on the heels of some key wins for left-wing candidates ahead of the midterms.
7: Around 1,200 delegates and organizers attended the event to discuss internal and external strategy. The DSA is riding high off of record membership. Progressive Congresswoman Rashida Tlaib served as keynote speaker, urging the group to diversify its leadership. Fox also caught up with streamer Hassan Piker in Chicago, who says despite his influence, his massive influence, really, the DNC hasn't made contact with him.
8: They just don't want me to exist as a vehicle for left insurgent movements to grow within the ranks of the party.
7: And Democrat candidates are really struggling with this right now. Some of them campaigned alongside Piker. They're now trying to soften that tie as they seek to appeal to general election voters.
6: Fox's Alexandria Hoff in D.C. This as President Trump prepares to headline a Republican midterm convention this week in Dallas, just as the Trump-aligned Super PAC MAGA Inc. begins spending millions on the Texas Senate race between State Attorney General Ken Paxton and Democratic State Rep James Tallarico. The Trump administration is considering a plan to pay a parent who stays home with a child.
9: The Trump White House plan, described by the New York Times as the first federal grant program to directly compensate parents for staying home to raise their children. It would apply to married couples with a single income, with funding from the Clinton-era Child Care and Development Fund, which now pays about $9,000 a head for child care. Instead, it would go as a subsidy to parents who meet certain income requirements and one stays home to raise the child. Unmarried couples or single parents would not qualify. Vice President Vance once posted that normal Americans desire a family policy that doesn't shunt their kids into crap daycare so they can enjoy more, quote, freedom in the labor force. Therese Crowley, Fox News.
6: Some critics argue that subsidy may cut the level of child care funding available. I'm Lisa Brady. This is Fox News.
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11: We're looking for sunshine today, a high of 86, winds 10 to 20, gusting to 25 miles per hour. 70% chance of rain tonight, breezy, 71 for the low, winds 15 to 20, gusting to 30 miles per hour. There's a 60% chance of showers tomorrow, 85 for the high on Tuesday, winds 5 to 10. 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
2: 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I'm Dustin Huffman. Trade tensions between the U.S. and Canada are putting another important ag market at risk. For the U.S. dairy industry, a prolonged dispute could mean retaliation from one of America's largest trading partners. We'll hear more right after this.
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2: Canada's dairy policies have long been a source of disagreement between themselves and us. But Wisconsin Farmers Union President Darren Von Ruden said the bigger concern is now what retaliation could mean for American dairy exports.
4: It would be because, number one, we've got an oversupply of milk here in the state of Wisconsin for what our population is. So we do export a lot of our good, high-quality cheeses and dairy products to not only other states but other countries, too. And looking at, some of the, especially butter, which comes out of central Wisconsin, they need that Canadian market to help offset some of that demand that we just don't feel here in the U.S. And so if they're going to target specific states, I would imagine it's going to be the top dairy producing states, not the small producing states.
2: He says that the dispute also threatens relationships farmers on both sides of the border have spent years building.
4: And that's the frustration that farmers feel on both sides of the border because, you know, we've built those friendships, those relationships, and want to make sure that we are treating each other equally and having the bully attitude that the U.S. government's currently taking and not really listening to the consumers and the farmers of both countries is very disappointing.
2: There's also little political pressure in Canada right now to back down. Polling from Abacus Data shows Prime Minister Mark Carney's handling of the dispute is helping his government politically following Canada's decision to walk away from negotiations.
5: We were in the field last week. We released these numbers on Sunday, and they show most Canadians agree that we

0: farmers.
1: Well, you know, they're certainly right to say that, but certainly the national integrity of the Canadians' milk supply mechanism is something that they feel dearly and want to protect for the security of their farmers. And so should we not, as a nation here in the U.S., be looking at a system that's going to protect farmers versus continuing to see dairy farmers go out of business at the rate that we are here in the U.S.?
0: Trade disputes may be negotiated by governments, but farmers can feel the consequences long before an agreement is reached. For dairy producers, losing demand from a nearby market like Canada could add pressure to an industry already dealing with tight margins and uncertainty. And with neither Washington nor Ottawa appearing ready to give ground, dairy farmers across the U.S. will be watching closely. The longer the dispute continues, the greater the risk that agriculture becomes a collateral damage in yet another fight that producers themselves did not start and have no power to resolve. For Profit Matters, I'm Dustin Huffman reporting.
2: Each September 11th, a moment of silence is observed at 8:46 a.m. across the nation to commemorate the first attack on the World Trade Center in New York. Jammin' Entertainment takes this moment to remember and honor all who gave their lives that day and remember this Patriot Day. A reminder from Jammin' Entertainment.
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3: September is National Suicide Prevention Month, and that's especially important in rural areas, where suicide rates are roughly 1.5 times higher than urban areas. A lack of rural mental health care options and a negative stigma against discussing mental health have contributed heavily to this issue. Fortunately, a new project in the Midwest is aiming to make it easier to access mental health care and to talk about mental health struggles. Easton Kubischek, lead volunteer with Farm Dog, said he has a very personal connection with this cause.
5: A little bit of backstory. So a year and a half ago, I lost my dad after a long battle. Lifelong farmer, amazing father, wonderful person in the community, everything you'd ask. But ultimately came to a tough conclusion after a lost battle with alcohol. And so, you know, my family and I, through that process, learned about the resources that exist and don't, and some of the challenges and just the stigma and access to care for farmers.
3: Kubischek said this project is a collaborative effort that stretches across the ag community.
5: One of the biggest barriers is cost, of course, but we wanted to go above and beyond that to make this a normal conversation. And so passionate, volunteers and I got together in the ag community. This isn't my full-time job. This is just a passive but active endeavor. Got together and trying to figure out what we would actually do that would be different. Year and a half of discovery later, connections with Iowa State Extension, Department of Health and Human Services, all of this came up with a plan for Project Farm Dog. And that's really to, one, fully fund care for farmers. Not only that, but make sure that the care they receive is directly tailored to their unique needs, the culture of farming, the stresses, and the unique nature of farmers.
3: For the World of Agriculture on the Iowa Agribusiness Radio Network, I'm Riley Smith reporting.
6: I'm Tanya J. Powers, and these are the stories of 9/11. According to the World Trade Center Health Program, more than 9,000 people have died from 9/11-related illnesses, more than three times the number of people killed on September 11, 2001. Allison Turkill is the special master of the 9/11 Victim Compensation Fund and says people are still being diagnosed with new illnesses related to 9/11.
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3: Tesla's new driverless taxi hits the Texas streets just as federal regulators say the new cab may not follow the rules. The new Tesla Cybercab, a two-seater with no driver controls, is now running in Austin, Texas. They're meant to augment and eventually replace the more common Teslas making up the Austin fleet for the company's autonomous ride-hail service called RoboTaxi. But the lack of a steering wheel or foot pedals or rear or side view mirrors is causing the U.S. government to tap the brakes. The National Highway Transportation Safety Administration is now investigating whether these cyber cabs comply with standards set for automobiles. Tesla says they use the agency's self-certification and that cyber cabs are in compliance. The agency says they plan to audit that certification data. Tesla's robo-taxi service with self-driving conventional Teslas is operating in five other cities in both Texas and Florida. With Fox on Tech, I'm Evan Brown, Fox News.
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5: Some think it was Myrtle Cook's words that ultimately got her killed. On September 7th, 1925, she was sitting near the window of her home in Vinton, rehearsing her speech to an upcoming Women's Christian Temperance Union meeting. Myrtle was active in the fight against alcohol, making public the names of those she suspected of bootlegging. As a result, she had made enemies. Her house had been egged, and she feared she might be harmed. Myrtle's mother-in-law was upstairs, occasionally hearing the speech over the thunderstorm in progress at the time. She then heard what she thought was thunder, then silence. She went downstairs and found Myrtle had been shot in the heart, the bullet coming through the open window. She was dead within an hour. In addition to her membership in the WCTU, Myrtle was a member of the Ku Klux Klan. In fact, the preacher at her funeral wore white Klan robes, and a cross was set on fire in the cemetery in her honor. Given all that, the murder and funeral made news across the country. The identity of her killer, though, is still a mystery. Was it Myrtle's estranged husband or someone who hated her political views? We still don't know.
6: 51-year-old Klan member and temperance activist Myrtle Cook was killed in her home in Vinton
5: with a single shot to the heart on this date in 1925. And that's Iowa Almanac for September 7th. Follow us on Twitter at Iowa Almanac. Until tomorrow, I'm Jeff Stein.
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1: A KLEM news update comes your way in just a moment. Our weather forecast calling for sunshine, a high today of 86, winds gusting to 25 miles per hour. 70% chance of rain tonight, cloudy, 71 for the low, winds gusting to 30 miles per hour. 60% chance of rain tomorrow, 85 for the high on Tuesday. Wednesday sunny, 79, Thursday sunny, 82. Another check on weather later in this newscast. It comes your way in just a moment.

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1: I'm Kale Sleaser reporting. A special election in the Kingsley Pearson Community School District will be held on Tuesday, September 8th, for the approval of a physical plant and equipment levy, or PPEL. Voters of Plymouth and Cherokee County residing in the Kingsley Pearson Community School District will be consolidated to one precinct and will vote at the Kingsley Community Center from 7 a.m. to 8 p.m. Voters are required to comply with the Iowa Voter ID Law. Therefore, voters must provide an approved form of an unexpired identification when voting on Election Day, before receiving and casting a ballot. The Grand Meadow Heritage Festival in Ouachita, Iowa is celebrating 50 years of festival fun. The annual event is set for this weekend, Saturday and Sunday, September 12th and 13th. Event coordinator Bethany Grell says this year's festival includes great music, including a group called the American Bombshells.
2: They are an awesome group. It'll be three ladies coming out from New York. They sing a cappella and they dress in military uniform and sing World War II and patriotic songs. And they'll be helping us start the festival by raising the flag, singing the anthem, and doing their performance.
3: Will there be other musical entertainment?
2: Absolutely. Saturday, we will have JK Country, and then Saturday night, we have an exclusive concert from Bart Hansen. He's kind of a local celebrity to hear. And then Sunday will be the Marksmen. And so there's always going to be entertainment at the main stage.
1: She says the festival has added a Little Miss and Mister contest this year.
2: So we wanted to get the kids kind of involved in the history out at Grand Meadow. And so we started the Little Miss and Mister Pioneer. So you can bring your pioneer hats and your bonnets and get dressed up. And it'll be a great little time to see everybody dressed up and on theme with our covered wagons.
1: Grell told Clem the Heritage Festival features live demonstrations, a car and tractor show, over 50 local vendors, and award-winning food.
2: The best country kitchen you're ever going to find in Northwest Iowa is hidden at Grand Meadow Heritage Center. We have a huge smoker that a family comes in and they're award-winning, and they do pork loins and ham and roast beef. It's definitely something you're going to want to come experience. And then Saturday before the concert, we will have a variety of food trucks out there, so you can sample a little bit of everything or just pick from your favorites.
1: And that's the news in Clemland. I'm Kale Sleaser reporting.
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4: This is Radio Iowa. Powerful thunderstorms dropped heavy rain on parts of central Iowa overnight. Des Moines saw multiple roads closed by flash flooding, and downed trees caused a few scattered power outages. The DNR is investigating a fish kill along Dry Branch Creek in Winneshiek County near the town of Oshin. Initial reports say the creek's water was murky and there were high levels of ammonia. Officials with fire departments from across the state will be coming to Manchester for the state fire convention that starts tomorrow. Manchester firefighter Ed Tibbett is co-chairing this year's event and says it'll be the fifth time Manchester has played the host.
5: Hopefully we have 1,300 some people registered, and I'm thinking we're right around 100 different departments across the state of Iowa and Wisconsin. We do have at least one department out of Wisconsin coming.
4: Events planned include golf and bowling tournaments, as well as old-timers and co-ed water fights, where each team is armed with a fire hose. 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
2: The candidates running to be Iowa's next governor use words like creepy and invasive to describe the tens of thousands of flock cameras that are capturing and storing license plate images. As Radio Iowa's O.K. Henderson reports, both candidates say they'd support state regulations for the cameras.
3: Law enforcement agencies say automated license plate readers are valuable in tracking vehicles that may be tied to crimes because the system provides real-time information about a vehicle's location and where it's headed. Republican candidate for Governor Zach Lane says he gets that, but Lane says the dramatic growth in Flock's network of cameras is suspicious.
4: This is a private company that is owning your data of where you drive anytime you're in Des Moines or some of these other cities. They're popping up everywhere. This is what a surveillance state starts out as.
3: Lane says there should be state-level rules for Flock and other companies that operate similar systems. Rob Sand, the Democrat running for governor, says with cities canceling contracts with Flock and Flock now facing competitors with better security, it appears the market is working. But he says if concerns remain down the road, he'd be happy to sign a law that establishes some safeguards for the collection, storage, and sharing of data from cameras that read license plates.
5: At the time being, I think that that's a reasonable way when we have a lot of issues that we know we need to address with state action.
3: This spring, the Iowa House and Senate considered legislation that would have established state regulations for automated license plate readers, but it did not become law. Radio Iowa, I'm O.K. Henderson.
2: A survey suggests speeding has become routine for many Iowa drivers. AAA Iowa spokeswoman Brenna Knapp says one of the biggest factors is simply not wanting to get stuck behind somebody else moving slower.
6: We all have felt that when we're in a rush and we feel like other people aren't going as fast as we want them to and we need to get to our destination.
2: The Motor Club research found going well above the posted speed limit is increasingly viewed as normal behavior. Knapp says many drivers don't expect a ticket unless they're doing at least 10 miles over the speed limit. I'm Matt Kelly. 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
7: Fox News. I'm Therese Crowley. A more costly capper to the summer this Labor Day weekend. Oil prices at $92 a barrel as Iran threatens to impose new restrictions on the Strait of Hormuz after the U.S. lit up three of its oil tankers. Labor Day gas prices at $4.15, just $3.19 last summer. And airline ticket prices up some 20% from last year with a round trip average $750. Today, Miami International still tops the FlightAware misery map with some 50 delays and cancellations, with a wrecked 767 cargo plane still lying just past the airport roadway after it overshot runway 30.
8: Now, officials say the aircraft failed to stop, slamming into cars just off that runway, killing at least five people and injuring five others. Now, nearly 200 first responders were on scene, battling the flames.
7: Fox's Dana Marie McNichol. 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

0: LEM weather forecast.
1: We're looking for sunshine today, a high of 86, winds 10 to 20, gusting to 25 miles per hour. 70% chance of rain tonight, breezy, 71 for the low, winds 15 to 20, gusting to 30 miles per hour. There's a 60% chance of showers tomorrow, 85 for the high on Tuesday, winds 5 to 10. 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
5: 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And we're first going to Friday night football action, recapping week two of the high school football season, where district play began for some, non-district play continued for others. Let's start in Class 8 player in District 1, where the Kingsley Pearson football team improved to 2-1 with a 36-20 win over West Bend Mallard. The Panthers were able to get contribution all up and down their roster. Eli Schrader, 7 of 11 passing, 131 yards, 3 touchdowns. He also had a couple tackles defensively and ran for 27 yards. Wyatt Clayton caught 3 passes for 102 yards and 3 touchdowns. He also ran for 32 yards and had a touchdown. Darius Rasmussen, a bit of an unsung hero since he didn't score, but he had a great night running the football. 16 carries for 142 yards. He also had a sack and 3.5 tackles on defense. Sam Duskett had 4 catches, 29 yards. He also had a catch on defense. Of course, we call those interceptions. He ran it 40 yards back for a touchdown and 4.5 tackles for him. And Daxton Kurtz, 5.5 tackles, a sack, and a tackle and a half for loss as the Panthers get to 2-1. The Remsen St. Mary's football team celebrated homecoming on Friday, defeating GGRA 67-28. The Hawks also, with that win, start district play 1-0, as Dalton Klein accounted for 8 of the 9 touchdowns the Hawks scored. He ran for 5 and passed for 3 as part of a dominating win. Jay's Bunkers ran for the other touchdown that Klein did not get his hands in on. Titan Waldschmidt caught 1 of the 3 passing touchdowns. Bo Johnson caught the other 2 as the Hawks get to 2-1 and again start district playoff 1-0, concluding their home schedule this season. The rest of the 8-player District 1 scores, St. Edmund beat Newell Fonda 40-28, and Harris Lake Park was shut out by Northwood Kensett 53-0. In Class A District 1, the Galen Catholic football team was down 3 at the half and proceeded to score 22 unanswered in the second half to down Sibley Ocheden and improved to 2-0 with a 29-10 win over the Generals. Carson Schecker, really nice job passing the football, 8 of 15 for 120 yards and 3 touchdowns. Drake Knipe caught 3 of those passes for 40 yards and a touchdown. Wyatt Koontz ran the ball. He was the bell cow offensively again, 27 carries for 108 yards. He also had 1 catch. That was his 1 score, a 32-yard touchdown completion. And Colton Wilson had a catch for 13 yards and a touchdown. Some great defensive performances for the Jays as well, as they recover 3 turnovers, including Easton Spangler, who had 6.5 tackles and ran an interception back for a touchdown. Chase Christoffel had an interception. He had 7.5 tackles, and Drake Hodgson had 4.5 tackles and recovered a fumble as the Jays get to 2-0. The other District 1 scores in Class A, top-ranked West Sioux stays unbeaten 45-8 over Sioux Central, and Hartley Melvin Sanborn wins their first game of the year, doubling up South O'Brien 28-14. In Class A District 8, Akron Westfield starts the year 2-0 and starts district playoff with a win, with a 33-7 road win over Westwood. The Westerners got up 26-0 in the first

first half, and then just cruised behind the running attack of Brody Hoffman. 17 carries, 147 yards, 2 touchdowns. He also made 6 tackles and a tackle for loss on defense. Caleb Johnson threw the ball very well, 10 of 14 for 176 yards, 2 touchdowns. He also had a tackle for loss on defense. Caden Netley ran the ball 4 times. He ran one of those into the end zone for a touchdown, and he also had a 42-yard touchdown reception. Nolan Lara had 4 catches for 42 yards and a touchdown, and Bryce Hansen, boy, was he a tackle machine on defense. 10.5 stops defensively for the Westerners as they improved to 2-0. The other District 8 scores, second-ranked Woodbury Central dominated West Monona 35-7. St. Albert beat up on IKM Manning 42-14, and Logan Magnolia was winner over Missouri Valley 27-7. To Class 1A District 1, a battle of 0-1 teams saw Hinton pick up their first win of the year, a 32-7 win over MMCRU, as their sophomore quarterback Duncan Mathiason had a very efficient day, 11 of 15 for 175 yards, 2 touchdowns. He also ran for 73 yards and a touchdown. Micah Robbins had 5 catches, 125 yards and a touchdown in his first game this season. He also ran the ball for 25 yards and 2 touchdowns and recovered a fumble. He did a little bit of everything. Zach Anderson had 2 catches, 31 yards, a touchdown. He had 8 tackles and a fumble recovery on defense. Cameron Robbins, 6 tackles and a sack. And Mason White and Colin Dunkel each had an interception. MMCRU struggled after scoring very early. The Royals could not get much going the rest of the night. Eli Harpinoff, 5 of 14 for 49 yards and a touchdown. He also ran the ball for 59 yards and intercepted a pass on defense. Josh Peterson caught the touchdown pass. He had 2 catches for 30 yards and a touchdown. Josh Peterson also tallied 2 sacks on defense. Aiden Miller had a tackle for loss, and Luke Kintai had a sack in the loss. Elsewhere around Hinton's district in Class 1A District 1, South Central Calhoun beat Ridgeview 27-15. Central Lion George Little Rock takes the Beef Bowl and knocks off top-ranked West Lion, the first loss for the Wildcats in 27 games, with a 14-13 win for Central Lion George Little Rock. And East Sac County beat up on Alta Aurelia 49-8. Over to Class 4A District 1, 9th-ranked Bishop Heelan stopped Lamar's for the first time this year. The Bulldogs fall to the Crusaders 17-7. Joaquin Hernandez, second week in a row, he was over 100 yards rushing, 19 carries for 123 yards and a touchdown. Ben Regener, he was a defensive machine, 8 tackles and a tackle for loss. Christopher Sanchez ran the ball a little bit. He also played some good defense, 5 tackles and a sack. And Nolan Grage had 3.5 tackles and a sack, as the Bulldogs are midway through non-district play. And they are in that spot with a 1-1 record. The rest of the 4A District 1 scores. Second-ranked Sergeant Bluff Luton wins a top-3 battle over third-ranked Lewis Central, 33-28. Fort Dodge blanks Webster City, 57-0. Spencer gets to 2-0 with a nice win over the 6th-ranked team in 3A, Carroll, by a score of 33-30. And Storm Lake was a PAT better than Council Bluffs Thomas Jefferson, 7-6. All of those football scores from Friday night, along with a few more, you can check those out at KLEM1410.com. Also on Friday night, not very often we talk about cross country on a Friday night, but we do here this week, as Lamar's and Woodbury Central Kingsley Pearson River Valley were in attendance at the annual Augustana Twilight Meet up in Sioux Falls. The Bulldog girls had a tough go of things, running against some really good competition. The Bulldogs finished 43rd as a team. The winning time in that cross-country meet was 16:46.4 for a cross-country runner out of Bismarck, North Dakota. The Bulldogs' top time came from Kara Selinsky, who finished 216th, time of 22:07 for her. Emma Nicholson, 22:32, and Adeline Nell was third for the Bulldogs, 23:14. WCKPRV's top runner was Caitlin Spahn, 364th, with a time of 24:23, and Elizabeth Lux was not too far behind her with a time of 24:30. On the boys' side of that meet, the Bulldog boys were able to tally a team score and finished 52nd as a unit. Woodbury Central Kingsley Pearson River Valley was 54th. The competition was really good in Sioux Falls. The top runners, 2 of them, finished within 0.6 of a second of each other for the win. Kuma Gutema of Sioux City North, 14:53.3.
And then Cole Riley of Sioux Falls, Washington, 1453.9. Really competitive race at the top. And heck, another great way to highlight that, Johnny Sanchez ran a time of 1848 for the Bulldogs. That was 260 seconds. So really good competition.

At Sioux Falls, Damian Gonzalez of Lamar's ran a great time of 19.19, finished 325th, and Isaac Beller just a hair above 20 minutes, 20.06 to finish 399th. WCKPRV's top time was from Gio Rios. He ran a time of 21.52 and finished 481st. Those individual results from the Twilight Meet in Sioux Falls, you can find those at KLEM1410.com. And now we go to Saturday, where a couple of teams were in action in non-conference weekend tournaments. Lamar's Community was heading south down to Glenwood for a very tough tournament against some competition. The Bulldogs are not necessarily used to competing against the most of the season anyway. The Bulldogs started off their day facing off with the Harlan Cyclones, and the Bulldogs got a win over Harlan, 2-1, behind Kennedy Davis's 5 kills, Kinnick Lusing 7 assists and 10 digs, and Maya Murphy, she did it all, 11 digs, 3 aces, and 2 kills. For the Bulldogs, they picked up their first win. Unfortunately, that would be their only win, as the Bulldogs ended up losing 2-0 to Clarinda. Josie Mesher had 4 kills in that loss. Glenwood beat the Bulldogs 2-0 with Kenzie Nias having 4 kills and an ace, and Callie Cunningham with 9 digs. And then the Bulldogs fell 2-0 to Underwood. Both of those sets in that match, though, came down to extra points, so the Bulldogs were very competitive in that one. Kennedy Davis 5 kills, Kenzie Nias 4 kills, and an ace, while Callie Cunningham had 14 digs. The Bulldogs go 1-3 at that tournament in Glenwood. Then the MMCRU volleyball team was in action at the Ridgeview Classic in Holstein, and the Royals come away as the tournament champions. They defeated Westwood 2-0. OABCIG fell to MMCRU 2-0. The Royals then beat East Sac County 2-0. Again, not super competitive through those sets. The Royals were cruising. And then in the championship against Logan Magnolia, this one came down to the wire. The Royals won the first set 26-24, then lost the second set 26-28, before ultimately beating the Panthers in the third set 15-11. The Royals are on a roll. They have just one loss this year. It came to the defending 2A runner-up, the Hinton Blackhawks, this year. So watch out for MMCRU as they turn the corner. They're going to have a tough week this week against Remsen St. Mary's and Galen Catholic in War Eagle Conference competition. You can check out some of those volleyball scores from those two weekend tournaments involving the listening area, as well as a few more. They're available on our website at KLEM1410.com. And now quickly recapping some Saturday college football around the listening area in the Great Plains Athletic Conference, where 8th-ranked Dort University cruised to a win to open GPAC play, their first win of the season, 41-7 winners over Hastings College. Lamar's Community alum Elijah Doherty got in on the defensive execution for the defenders. He had 2 tackles as part of a Dort victory. They're now 1-1 on the season. A battle of 2 Northwest Iowa teams in Sioux City saw 24th-ranked Northwestern pick up a very convincing 43-35 win over 7th-ranked Morningside. The Red Raiders were aided by Akron Westfield defender Lane Kenny. He had 2 tackles. Of course, Lamar's Community kicker Giovanni Cabongo, he was in on kickoff duty for the Red Raiders, and half of his kickoffs were touchbacks, really hindering Morningside's field position all night. The Mustangs were led, partially led defensively by Akron Westfield alum Tatum Wilkin. He had 3 tackles in the loss for Morningside. The Briarcliff football team, they picked up a loss as well in the Catholic Cup in Yankton, South Dakota, as they fell to Mount Marty University 49-35. We could talk about Akron Westfield specialist Jacob Myers, who was in on punting duty. He averaged 37.5 yards per punt, and then was decent in the kickoff game as well for the Chargers, as they end up falling in by 2 scores, 49-35 to Mount Marty. Myers also had 2 tackles on special teams, which not usually a good sign if the kicker gets in on tackles, but certainly a highlight nonetheless. The other GPAC football scores: Dakota Wesleyan defeated Doan in the Battle of the Tigers 34-21, and in the Battle of the Warriors, Midland defeated Waldorf 69-10. That's coming to us from Great Plains Athletic Conference football this past Saturday. Well, for more sports news, be sure to check out our website, KLEM1410.com. Follow us on Twitter as well for up-to-date sports news and notes. You can check that out at KLEM Sports on Twitter. And of course, there is nothing on the sports schedule today, as our area athletes are enjoying the Labor Day holiday. We'll catch you up on what's to come coming up the next few days this week, coming up tomorrow on Tuesday's KLEM Sports Update. Well, this has been your Labor Day Monday KLEM Sports Update. I'm Sports Director Daniel Versteeg.

0: This is Sports on Radio Iowa. I'm Todd Kim. The countdown is on leading up to Saturday night's 73rd meeting of the Cy-Hawk Series when Iowa hosts Iowa State. The 22nd-ranked Hawkeyes opened with a convincing 40-0 win over Northern Illinois. Kamari Moulton had 183 yards of rushing and two long touchdown runs, while the addition of receiver Tony Diaz has given the Hawkeyes added big play potential.
1: You know, the receiver room's better, certainly. Reese is a better player than he was last year, the year before. Tayton Howard's a better player. Tony's given us, you know, some juice out there. He's a good player. And, you're watching guys grow a little bit. And so if we can spread the ball around, we got good tight ends, got good running backs, and try to make it where, you know, it's tough on everybody.
0: That's Iowa coach Kirk Ferentz. The 183 yards of rushing was a career high for Moulton, who says he feels a lot more confident.
2: I really looked into that, like, this offseason, just being able to run, just be more confident in myself, and when I see things, just hit it more. So I was glad I was able to showcase that a little bit today.
0: Iowa State scored 28 first-half points and rolled to a 38-10 victory over Southeast Missouri as Jimmy Rogers was a winner in his first game as Cyclone head coach.
3: We have to be able to not look at a result. We have to be able to look at what we did and improve on the little things, because you can play an unbelievable game and lose. And you can play an awful game and win. And so I don't really judge our performance based off of the actual score as much as I do the body of work. And so there's things that we need to learn from, but overall there's plenty that needs to get improved on. We're not just hanging our hat on one win. This is just the first of many.
0: The Hawkeyes lead the all-time series 47-25. The Cyclones will be in search of their third straight victory in Kinnick Stadium. 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
12: Final push begins. Lisa Brady, Fox News.
13: So we got a message to send to Washington, and together we can do that.
12: Democratic Senator Jeanne Shaheen at a Labor Day event in New Hampshire.
13: We've got to let people know what's at stake, because working people and our futures are on the line.
12: The final countdown to the midterms getting underway, with Trump critics arguing his agenda is failing. But the president is preparing to headline a first-of-its-kind midterm convention, hoping to rally Republican voters to the polls, while the super PAC MAGA Inc. sinks millions into the Texas Senate race between State Attorney General Ken Paxton and State Representative James Tallarico.
14: And MAGA Inc. sharing with Fox, quote, high-tax Tallarico wants to take money out of Texans' pockets. MAGA Inc. is going to ensure Texas knows about Tallarico's radical policies and elects Ken Paxton to the U.S. Senate. And Tallarico's campaign firing back, saying, quote, billionaire-backed dark money groups are lying about James Tallarico because They're scared of the people-powered movement we are building to fix this broken, corrupt political system.
12: Fox's Brooke Taylor in Dallas. The U.S. Supreme Court is considering a challenge to new congressional maps in Missouri.
15: Opponents of a redistricting effort by Missouri Republicans are urging the U.S. Supreme Court to block new congressional districts until after the midterm elections. Missouri leaders are asking the high court to overturn the state Supreme Court, which has blocked the new map and ordered a statewide referendum on the issue. A decision by the U.S. Supreme Court could come later this week. Missouri lost its a Tuesday deadline for any changes to the November ballot.
12: Fox's Jared Halpern in Washington. In Miami, a briefing coming later today as the NTSB investigates the fiery crash of an Amazon cargo jet into cars as it ran off a runway while landing yesterday. Five people were killed, five others injured, some in critical condition. 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
12: Forecasters do not expect Hurricane Lowell to make landfall in Hawaii, but significant impacts are expected after the Category 3 storm shifted closer with a hurricane warning, now including two islands.
14: The storm surge forecast also increasing 2 to 4 feet of storm surge possible as Lowell is a Category 3 hurricane right now and roughly 400 miles southwest from where we are on Kauai. We're already seeing some impacts from these outer bands over on the island of Oahu, where rivers are rushing. Trees have come down. Here on Kauai, officials have been warning people to have enough water, food, resources, supplies they're going to need for at least 3 days for the potential of outages.
12: Fox Weather's Katie Byrne, at least five shelters now open there. Back in the spotlight, a belligerent airline passenger who was duct taped to his seat.
26: We're learning more about the man who was arrested after his behavior caused a Newark-bound American Airlines flight from Dallas to divert to Baltimore last week. Images from the incident going viral showing Arthur Lundeen restrained to a seat with duct tape, his hands zip-tied after allegedly shouting racist, homophobic slurs in a violent mid-air meltdown. Now, the Tucson-based realty company Lundeen was affiliated with says the agent is no longer with the company and has been fired over his concerning criminal charges. Court records say the 67-year-old was hit with state-level charges of second-degree assault and disorderly conduct.
12: Fox's Lillian Wu, the FBI, is said to be gathering facts on what happened. Some football news is the Atlanta Falcons named Tua Tagovailoa as their starting quarterback for week one against the Pittsburgh Steelers, announcing that decision today. Tagovailoa signed a one-year deal with the Falcons back in March after 6 years with the Dolphins, who still owe him millions from his previous contract. I'm Lisa Brady. This is Fox News.
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27: We're looking for sunshine today, a high of 86, winds 10 to 20, gusting to 25 miles per hour. 70% chance of rain tonight, breezy, 71 for the low, winds 15 to 20, gusting to 30 miles per hour. There's a 60% chance of showers tomorrow, 85 for the high on Tuesday, winds 5 to 10.
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0: 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There's a ribbon cutting on Wednesday, September 9th for the Plymouth County Historical Museum Weber Windmill Restoration. 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
3: News. I'm Tom Graham. Federal investigators are on the ground at Miami International Airport after an Amazon cargo jet careened off the runway.
4: Officials say the aircraft failed to stop, slamming into cars, at least killing 5 people and injuring 5 others. The response was quick and complex. Nearly 200 first responders were on scene, battling flames while the aircraft's left engine was still running.
3: Fox's Dana Marie McNichol in South Florida. Hurricane Lowell is barreling closer to several western Hawaiian islands. Fox's Katie Byrne is in Kauai.
5: The worst impacts really likely for us later on to tonight into the overnight hours And we aren't expecting a direct landfall, but we are expecting to see significant impact.
3: Hurricane Lowell is packing winds at 115 miles per hour. That's a Category 3 storm. 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
6: Now, the KLEM weather forecast.
7: We're looking for sunshine today, a high of 86, winds 10 to 20, gusting to 25 miles per hour. 70% chance of rain tonight, breezy, 71 for the low, winds 15 to 20, gusting to 30 miles per hour. There's a 60% chance of showers tomorrow, 85 for the high on Tuesday, winds 5 to 10. 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
6: We're looking for sunshine today, a high of 86, winds 10 to 20, gusting to 25 miles per hour. 70% chance of rain tonight. Breezy, 71 for the low, winds 15 to 20, gusting to 30 miles per hour. There's a 60% chance of showers tomorrow, 85 for the high on Tuesday, winds 5 to 10. 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

0: of working royals. There is still a chance a royal security detail could be arranged for the Sussexes, but a government panel must decide that.
1: Fox's Gernot Scott. Publicly funded protection was canceled when the couple gave up their royal roles. Prince Harry has had a long-running fight with the British government trying to have that funding restored. I'm Lisa Brady. This is Fox News.
2: Now, the KLEM weather forecast.
3: We're looking for sunshine today, a high of 86, winds 10 to 20, gusting to 25 miles per hour. 70% chance of rain tonight, breezy, 71 for the low, winds 15 to 20, gusting to 30 miles per hour. There's a 60% chance of showers tomorrow, 85 for the high on Tuesday, winds 5 to 10. 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

0: 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A tour of a Luxembourg language exhibit will be featured at the meeting of the Luxembourg Heritage Society of Northwest Iowa Saturday, September 12th. Business meeting will be held at the Remsen Public Library with the morning activities at 9:30, followed by the trip to the Remsen Heritage Museum. Members will view the display of 11 screens that show the extent of multilingualism in Luxembourg. In addition to information on the standing screens, members will be able to link to further data through QR codes. Everyone is welcome at the meeting and museum display whether or not you have Luxembourg ancestry.
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0: 2001, 2,977 people died in the terrorist attacks on the World Trade Center, the Pentagon, and on board Flight 93 in Pennsylvania. Remsen Farmers Co-op honors all patriots who died that day. 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
1: I'm Paul Stevens. At least five people confirmed dead. This after a cargo plane overshot the runway and crashed into some parked vehicles Sunday in Miami.
2: The plane operated by 21 Air for Amazon Cargo was landing around 2 p.m. in the afternoon on Sunday after flying in from Puerto Rico. Nearly 200 first responders were on scene, battling flames while the aircraft's left engine was still running.
1: Fox's Dana Marie McNichol at Miami International Airport. Hawaii getting ready to face the effects of Hurricane Lowell as it barrels toward the islands.
3: The storm shifted east, closer to Kauai, and families are preparing. A direct landfall is not expected, but Lowell will pass close enough to bring significant impacts.
1: And that's Fox Weather's Katie Byrne reporting in Kalua, Hawaii. 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
0: We're looking for sunshine today, a high of 86, winds 10 to 20, gusting to 25 miles per hour. 70% chance of rain tonight, breezy, 71 for the low, winds 15 to 20, gusting to 30 miles per hour. There's a 60% chance of showers tomorrow, 85 for the high on Tuesday, winds 5 to 10. 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

0: 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The Plymouth County Historical Museum is hosting author Jeff Harstad for a special program and book signing Saturday, September 12th, 2 p.m. The event is in the fourth floor study hall at the museum. Harstad will discuss his book, Mirage in the Sand, and will be available to sign copies for attendees following his talk. Copies of the book will be available for purchase at the event. Harstad is a U.S. Army combat veteran, former law enforcement officer, and author from Sioux City. Told through memory, letters, and reflection, Mirage in the Sand explores what it meant to grow up inside a war that few understood and many would never see. It's not a tale of distant legends or polished narratives, but of real soldiers navigating heroism, dysfunction, loyalty, loss, and quiet moments in between. The Plymouth County Historical Museum is at 335 First Avenue Southwest in Lamar's. Refreshments will be served.
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0: live music is taking over the Olsen stage downtown Lamar's, Iowa on Saturday, September 19th for this year's Bash Live Concert. 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
1: Now, the KLEM weather forecast.
2: We're looking for sunshine today, a high of 86, winds 10 to 20, gusting to 25 miles per hour. 70% chance of rain tonight, breezy, 71 for the low, winds 15 to 20, gusting to 30 miles per hour. There's a 60% chance of showers tomorrow, 85 for the high on Tuesday, winds 5 to 10. 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
1: In Miami, I'm Lisa Brady, Fox News. Federal safety investigators set to give an update on yesterday's fiery crash of an Amazon cargo jet that ran off a runway when it landed at Miami International Airport. Fox's Dana Marie McNichol is there.
2: Officials say the aircraft failed to stop, slamming into cars, killing five people and injuring five others. Now, the plane operated by 21 Air for Amazon Cargo was landing around 2 p.m. in the afternoon on Sunday after flying in from Puerto Rico.
1: First responders rescuing the pilot and co-pilot, pulling others from damaged cars. Some of the injured have been in critical condition. The

0: Kremlin not ruling out future trilateral talks after weekend meetings with U.S. envoys in a renewed effort to jumpstart peace talks with Ukraine.
1: President Trump's special envoy, Steve Witkoff and Jared Kushner, traveled to both Moscow and Kyiv over the weekend, along with administration officials from the State Department and National Security Council, for talks with Russian President Vladimir Putin and Ukrainian President Volodymyr Zelensky. Witkoff says substantive progress was made, including on trying to schedule trilateral talks. President Trump has met separately with Putin and Zelensky during his second term, but has not been able to secure a lasting ceasefire or direct talks between the Russian and Ukrainian presidents.
0: Fox's Jared Halpern in Washington. No sign of any breakthroughs with Iran, which is planning an effort to restrict shipping by creating an exclusion zone outside the Strait of Hormuz. This follows U.S. attacks on three Iranian tankers, sinking one after Iran fired missiles at two U.S. warships. Hurricane Lowell moving closer to Hawaii.
2: We've been feeling soaking rains from the outer bands of Lowell all morning, and we're watching the storm continue to shift east, so actually closer to Kauai. That prompted an upgraded hurricane warning for two islands overnight.
0: Fox Weather's Katie Byrne. The Category 3 storm still not expected to make a direct hit. 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
0: Family of one shooter in a San Diego mosque attack is suing a mental health facility, accusing them of failing to acknowledge an FBI warning just days before the attack.
7: The mother of Caleb Vasquez alleges Park Mental Health Treatment of San Diego failed to intervene despite signs her son posed an imminent threat to himself and others. In a lawsuit, she claims the FBI called her on May 14th to warn her that her son was making concerning comments about shootings online, noting she immediately left a message with the treatment facility where the 18-year-old was living and receiving treatment for depression and psychotic episodes, noting on May 18th, the facility called to say Caleb was missing. Officials say that day, he and a 17-year-old opened fire at the Islamic Center of San Diego, killing three people before taking their own lives. The healthcare facility has called the lawsuit misguided. Kristen Goodwin, Fox News.
0: Investigators in Ohio say an armed man charged at the Democratic candidate for governor, Amy Acton, during a county fair yesterday, injuring several people before troopers stopped him. Republican candidate Vivek Ramaswamy calling political violence unacceptable in a campaign statement. A member of the 1985 Super Bowl winning Chicago Bears has died.
8: Matt Suey, a fullback who helped the Chicago Bears win its only Super Bowl in 1985, has passed away at the age of 68. The team confirming that Suey died on Sunday morning. The durable fullback played for 10 seasons in Chicago, helping clear the way for running back Walter Payton, who would go on to become the league's all-time leading rusher until his record was passed by Emmitt Smith in 2002. The Bears went 15-1 in 1985, earning a spot in Super Bowl XX against the New England Patriots. Suey scored the first touchdown of that game, en route to a 46-10 victory.
0: Fox's Tony Genualdo. Suey ending his career with nearly 3,000 rushing yards, over 2,100 receiving yards, with 25 total touchdowns. I'm Lisa Brady. This is Fox News.
9: Now, the KLEM weather forecast.
10: Cloudy tonight. There's a 70% chance of showers, 71 degrees for the low, winds 15 to 20, gusting to 30 miles per hour. Tomorrow, 60% chance of rain for Tuesday, 85 for the high, winds 5 to 10. 20% chance of rain Tuesday night. Wednesday, it should be sunny, 79 for the high. 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
1: Safety is always a primary concern for farmers during harvest season, and making sure that you have the proper safety tools and procedures in place should always be top of mind. After a dry August and a hot and dry start to September, Dan Neenan of the National Education Center for Agricultural Safety says that fire safety tools are a primary concern heading into harvest season.
3: We always want to take a look at fire extinguishers that are in the shed and in the combine. Are they charged? Are they ready to go? The first aid kits. Do you have a farm first aid kit that's stocked and ready to go?
1: Neenan also says that a notebook with the correct phone numbers to contact in an emergency should always be on hand.
3: Have a notebook in every vehicle that might go from farmstead to farmstead, because farmers are now renting more property than ever before. So if you have an emergency, that you can get that 911 sign and be able to give them that 911 number right away, which is going to tell the dispatcher what fire department, what ambulance, what law enforcement agency to be able to respond.
1: That was Dan Neenan of the National Education Center for Agricultural Safety. 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

0: 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The Lamar's Farmers Market is held on Saturdays from 9 a.m. till noon. 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
3: Fox News, I'm Tom Graham. Millions of Americans are traveling this Labor Day. Gas prices averaging nearly a dollar more than this time last year, according to AAA. Air travel also more expensive.
4: Airfare is up. People are spending an average of $750 for a round trip. If someone is going to one of this year's top

0: top destinations, though, like Seattle, Denver, or New York, they're spending an average of nearly $800 for a round trip.
1: Fox's Madison Scarpino, Hurricane Lowell barreling toward Hawaii, expected to make a close pass by the state's western islands.
2: A hurricane warning is in effect for Kauai County. That means hurricane conditions are expected on Kauai or the nearby islands later tonight. The peak impacts are due around midnight Hawaii time.
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4: Cloudy tonight. There's a 70% chance of showers, 71 degrees for the low, winds 15 to 20, gusting to 30 miles per hour. Tomorrow, 60% chance of rain for Tuesday, 85 for the high, winds 5 to 10. 20% chance of rain Tuesday night. Wednesday, it should be sunny, 79 for the high. 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

0: 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Here's school news for Lamar's Community Schools. Lamar's Community Schools offices and school classes are closed today, September 7th, to recognize Labor Day. Tailgate for the Lamar's Community's home football game against the Sioux Center Warriors Friday, September 11th, sponsored by Northwest Bank and Century 21 ProLink. They'll serve grilled pork burgers, macaroni salad, chips, water, and bars. That will begin at 5:30 p.m. at the stadium and serve until 7 p.m. Cost is $7 per plate. Lamar's Community's homecoming will be held Friday, October 2nd. The theme is Bulldogs in Paradise with a tropical motif. Parade is at 1:45 p.m. Parade entry forms must be submitted to Adam Moss, High School Assistant Principal, by noon on Friday, September 25th. Coronation is Monday, September 28th, 7:30 p.m. in the Middle School Auditorium. That's school news for Lamar's Community Schools.
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4: Now, the KLEM weather forecast.
0: Cloudy tonight. There's a 70% chance of showers. 71 degrees for the low. Winds 15 to 20, gusting to 30 miles per hour. Tomorrow, 60% chance of rain for Tuesday. 85 for the high. Winds 5 to 10. 20% chance of rain Tuesday night. Wednesday, it should be sunny. 79 for the high. 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
1: Victims come first. Elisa Brady, Fox News. That bottom line from federal safety investigators after yesterday's crash in Miami, where an Amazon cargo jet ran off a runway when it landed, smashing into cars. NTSB Chair Jennifer Homendy pausing at the start of a briefing.
2: And extend our deepest condolences to the families who lost loved ones in this terrible tragedy.
1: Extending that to the injured and their families, adding that investigators are deeply committed
2: to determine how this accident occurred, why it happened, with one goal in mind, safety.

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0: 1410 AM 96.9 FM KLEM, a tour of a Luxembourg language exhibit will be featured at the meeting of the Luxembourg Heritage Society of Northwest Iowa Saturday, September 12th. Business meeting will be held at the Remsen Public Library with the morning activities at 9:30, followed by the trip to the Remsen Heritage Museum. Members will view the display of 11 screens that show the extent of multilingualism in Luxembourg. In addition to information on the standing screens, members will be able to link to further data through QR codes. Everyone is welcome at the meeting and museum, whether or not you have Luxembourg ancestry.
1: This Labor Day, Hy-Vee celebrates the people who make our communities thrive.

0: the early risers, the dedicated workers, the caregivers, and the neighbors who always lend a hand. 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
1: I'm Paul Stevens. An investigation well underway in Miami after a deadly cargo plane crash on Sunday.
2: Officials say that around 2 p.m. yesterday, the Amazon-branded Boeing 767 cargo plane from San Juan, Puerto Rico, overshot the runway at Miami International Airport, crashing into several vehicles, killing at least five people.
1: Fox's Todd Pyro. The jet operated for Amazon by 21 Air Cargo. The White House tried to jumpstart peace talks between Russia and Ukraine.
3: President Trump's special envoy, Steve Witkoff, and Jared Kushner traveled to both Moscow and Kyiv over the weekend, along with administration officials from the State Department and National Security Council, for talks with Russian President Vladimir Putin and Ukrainian President Volodymyr Zelensky. Witkoff says substantive progress was made, including on trying to schedule trilateral talks.
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4: Now, the KLEM weather forecast.
5: Cloudy tonight. There's a 70% chance of showers, 71 degrees for the low, winds 15 to 20, gusting to 30 miles per hour. Tomorrow, 60% chance of rain for Tuesday, 85 for the high, winds 5 to 10. 20% chance of rain Tuesday night. Wednesday, it should be sunny, 79 for the high. 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

0: Sierra's yard waste disposal site is located at the Riverview Ball Complex off Highway 3 West. 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No containers, boxes, or bags allowed. Trees, brush, yard waste must be separated and piled in the proper area of the drop-off site. Yard waste disposal site is for Lamar's residents only. Non-resident use of the site is not allowed.
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3: Cloudy tonight. There's a 70% chance of showers, 71 degrees for the low, winds 15 to 20, gusting to 30 miles per hour. Tomorrow, 60% chance of rain for Tuesday, 85 for the high, winds 5 to 10. 20% chance of rain Tuesday night. Wednesday, it should be sunny, 79 for the high. 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
1: I'm Paul Stevens, Fox News. An Amazon cargo plane remains wrecked after barreling off the runway at Miami International Airport on Sunday. At least five people killed. The NTSB chairman giving an update earlier today.
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1: Cloudy tonight, there's a 70% chance of showers, 71 degrees for the low, winds 15 to 20, gusting to 30 miles per hour. Tomorrow, 60% chance of rain for Tuesday, 85 for the high, winds 5 to 10. 20% chance of rain Tuesday night. Wednesday, it should be sunny, 79 for the high. 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
1: News. I'm Tom Graham. Federal investigators are on the ground at Miami International Airport after an Amazon cargo plane ran off the runway Sunday and into traffic, killing five people.
2: You can see airbags, the surrounding airbags. You can see components from vehicles, both passenger vehicles and the aircraft itself.
1: NTSB Chair Jennifer Homendy, five others were injured in that crash. An armed suspect is in custody after allegedly targeting Ohio candidate for governor Amy Acton. Patrick Havas is facing a host of charges.
3: In addition to two handguns, police say he had on him a set of brass knuckles and a taser when he began pushing through a crowd that had gathered where Dr. Acton was speaking to supporters.
1: Fox's Alexandria Hoff, Acton was not heard. Republican candidate Vivek Ramaswamy called the incident completely unacceptable. America's listening to Fox News.
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0: Cloudy tonight. There's a 70% chance of

0: showers, 71 degrees for the low, winds 15 to 20, gusting to 30 miles per hour. Tomorrow, 60% chance of rain for Tuesday, 85 for the high, winds 5 to 10. 20% chance of rain Tuesday night. Wednesday, it should be sunny, 79 for the high.
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0: 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Plymouth County Treasurer Shelley Sitzman reminds property owners that property taxes are due in September. First half of real estate, mobile home, and special assessment taxes can be paid in the office, online, or by mail throughout the month of September. Last day to pay is Wednesday, September 30th. It will be delinquent October 1st. Online payments may be made at iowatreasurers.org until midnight on September 30th. Mail must be postmarked on or before September 30th to avoid being late. For time-sensitive mail, it's important to get a manual postmark at the clerk at the post office, from the clerk at the post office. Do not rely on dropping mail in a receptacle. Any mail with an October postmark will have penalty regardless of when you mailed it. You can contact the Plymouth County Treasurer's Office if you need any information on property taxes.
1: You remember where you were the morning of September 11th, 2001? 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
1: Now, the KLEM weather forecast.
2: Cloudy tonight. There's a 70% chance of showers. 71 degrees for the low. Winds 15 to 20, gusting to 30 miles per hour. Tomorrow, 60% chance of rain for Tuesday. 85 for the high. Winds 5 to 10. 20% chance of rain Tuesday night. Wednesday, it should be sunny. 79 for the high. 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